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0: Rota Rota, la Wikitoria Makio.
2: Treaty Talks, hosted by Kara Rickard, a podcast series that dives deep into the history and impact of Aotearoa's founding document, Te Tiriti o Waitangi. Episode 6 goes deeper into colonisation of Māori. Te Wehi Wright, an educator, shares how settlers deliberately undermine Māori language, land and culture through laws and policies.
3: Understanding colonisation is a crucial part of unpacking what we've been conditioned to think for so many generations. In this episode, we aim to explore colonisation further, including the intentions behind European settlements and the deliberate nature of their agenda. Ko tō tātou manuhiri I te rangi nei, he raukura no te kohanga reo me te kura kaupapa Māori, he mahi nui ana kia puta te rongo mo te tiriti o Waitangi ki te motu. 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
3: I guess it's a good place to start, considering this is a kaupapa about a treaty, to talk about your mahi in the treaty space because you're a bit of an educator, right?
4: Yeah, I guess so. Crack up really because growing up I always said, man, I'm not going to be a teacher. Both my parents are in education.
3: Right? Yeah.
4: And so even though I wouldn't consider myself a teacher in the formal sense, by virtue of the upbringing that we've had, my siblings and I, and I guess the refinement on that of that through university and some of the legal studies, you realise he nui ngā taonga kei a koe. Me te aha, ko te mahi a te Māori, he tuari. And I guess so that really just culminated in making sure that I was able to pay forward what our parents did for us in terms of making a commitment to te ao Māori by sharing it in the way that I know how. And we could probably talk about that later, but that's kind of resulted in me being an advocate. I wouldn't say an advocate for Te Tiriti o Waitangi, but more an advocate for tino rangatiratanga and the place that Te Tiriti holds in that space.
3: Because as a lawyer, was this always a space that you kind of envisioned yourself getting into, or did you just kind of end up there randomly?
4: Nah, and I actually probably wouldn't even really call myself a very good lawyer. Like, when I
3: are you just one of those fellas who's got a law degree and never became a lawyer?
4: Yeah, a little bit. Well, I did some legal practice, but I was plucked out of there pretty quickly.
3: Yeah,
4: and moved more into the Māori like economic space for one of our land trusts. But even when I was studying,

0: delivery method, I totally just separated myself from it because it wasn't what I was used to growing up there. We grew up in a space, kohanga reo, kura kaupapa Māori, aho matua, where the communal approach to solving things was celebrated. And then you go into law school where, you know, they're trying to get you to compete with your peers. Mm. And all I saw was that this is just a reflection of, I guess, the colonial heritage continuously oppressing us in this particular space and letting and making us work against each other as opposed to work with each other.
1: Yeah.
0: So I got out of there. Well, not got out of there. I still kind of dabble in some of that stuff now.
1: Yeah.
0: But a little bit more wiser to be able to tell the difference.
1: Yeah, yeah. And so tell me about the Treaty and I workshops that you run.
0: Yeah, so the Treaty and I, it was kind of a little bit of a passion project that started quite a long time ago, going back to that, the point that I had made before around tino wai mari e mātou ko aku tuakana ko aku tuahine. I a mātou e pakeke ana, no hea mātou I noho tawhiti I ngā kōrō mo te tiriti o Waitangi.
1: Mm.
0: Now, ia tau, I kotahi atu mātou, me o mātou whānau ki te kura. Hea hai, I te mea he rā hararei tērā. Kai rau I mōhio he rā hararei tērā. We never knew that that was actually a public holiday.
1: Really?
0: We just knew that Waitangi Day was the day where your parents, your grandparents, your aunties and your uncles would all come to kura and you would all learn about te tiriti o Waitangi together. So te tiriti anai is a continuation of that whakaaro. And why I call it te tiriti anai is the way that I describe it is te tiriti anai, we grew up together. I've always known, been lucky enough to know about te tiriti o Waitangi. Mm. And it wasn't until you get older and you kind of step out of that bubble that you realise not everyone had that opportunity.
1: Mm.
0: Oh, not everyone had that privilege. I'll use privilege, it's probably not the right word, but, and so te tiriti anai is an idea that started way back then.
1: Yeah.
0: And all I wanted to do was carry that on for my own whānau. When I met my partner, Te Ana, who her and I are on very different ends of the reclamation identity spectrum. Really, it started because I wanted to try and educate her, just so that she was able to get a little bit more understanding as to why not everybody was as connected as we were. And so Te Tiriti and I started as an idea just to help educate my mates and my whānau. And then the next year, it became my mates, my whānau, and my daughter's biological father. And then the next year, it became my mates, my whānau, and some of my work colleagues.
1: Mm.
0: Until this year, as probably a response to some of the rhetoric that was coming out of the vote or the election process, I thought, well, how about I just open this up? I don't know who was going to come.
1: Yeah.
0: If one extra person came, that would be cool. And so we opened it up and we're pretty amazed. We had three sessions in total. One was bilingual. One was only in Te Reo Māori because why not?
1: Yeah.
0: And then one was a waiata session. And the reason for the waiata session is when I was growing up, I never really remembered the specific details of the treaty. But what I always held on to were the songs.
1: Yeah.
0: And built into those songs were the coded messages of the history of language loss, language reclamation, and all of the things that we in civics education never gave New Zealanders, never gave young Māori in New Zealand. Yeah, so the waiata session was deliberate because it was, if we could teach these parents the songs, they'll sing those songs to their kids, and their kids will grow up with those songs and with that knowledge in their household. So,
1: koe
0: ra tāku he, ai, tuatahi, ko te whāngai ngā kōrero kua, i waimare ai au, engari tuarua, me pēhea taku whakairo I ngā pātū o ngā kāinga o te hunga kohara mai, o Māteaha I te waiata. Even though some of them aren't really confident singers, it wasn't really about that, but like to your point before, it's hard to remember facts or it's hard to remember dates or bits of legislation, but man, you get a song and you get a tune, yeah, we hold on to that forever.
1: Yeah. So when you're teaching about te tiriti and you're talking to other people about it, what are those main things, particularly we as Māori, have to know and remember?
0: The main thing for me in terms of what I talk about is context. I think it's really important when we are talking about

0: the fight or the battle or the challenge of reclaiming Tinoranga Tiratanga, it's important to understand the context behind all of that. And so the way that our these Te Tiriti and our workshops focus, it's pretty intensive. So it's about 4 hours long. There's heaps of yarns in there in between. But you start from the very beginning. So we'll start from what the landscape in Aotearoa looked like before colonisation. Then we go into the time or the period of time immediately before Te Tiriti o Waitangi. Then you go into the 100 years that happened directly after as a consequence or as a result of Te Tiriti o Waitangi. And then we come into more recent times to understand what the long-term effects of that are.
1: Mm.
0: But it's engaging, and it's a way where you start empowering the individual, the meninga, to be able to start engaging in those discussions about their own identity. And when I, at the end of it, the message is the level of disconnection that you feel from your language, the level of disconnection that you feel from your culture, from your whenua, that was intentional. The system wanted you to be exactly as you are. And as confronting as that might be, it's actually empowering because a lot of our people hold quite a lot of guilt. Yeah, hold quite a lot of guilt. And the guilt is buried in a lot of the trauma. We don't necessarily know where to direct that. And so we ask questions for those of us that weren't fortunate enough to be raised speaking to Te Reo Māori. Why didn't my parents speak Māori to me? Why didn't my grandmother speak Māori to me? How come I've never been to the marae? Why is it when I walk into a room full of Māori, I feel alienated? Why is it that when I walk into a room full of Pākehā, I still feel alienated? Where do I sit in all of this? And so a lot of the answers to those questions actually sit in the context that happened 100 years before you were actually born. And so that's what Te Tiriti and I are supposed to do, is to give context so that once we get to a point where we can resolve that within ourselves, then we're in a position where we can start making a decision about, okay, well, what does the future look like for me?
2: Colonisation was brutal, but it's essential for Pākehā to discuss and learn about it. By doing so, perhaps it will shed light on what Māori have endured and help provide context for many issues. For Māori, it's part of our history and who we are as people. Whether we realise it or not, we're colonised. And sometimes we make decisions with a colonised mindset. The only way to address this is by understanding it.
3: I think lots of people don't understand that Pākehā went from assimilation to basically annihilation real quick, like 0 to 100, and that was their goal, right?
0: Yeah, well, I mean, and this is the thing, we shy away from a lot of those terms, you know, and I'm a strong believer, like, it was culture genocide, you know, and they wanted to make it like that. And you only have to have a look at some of the facts, some of the historical facts, to see this was intentional. Before the signing of Te Tiriti o Waitangi, there were some deliberate steps that led to the negotiation of sovereignty in terms of the appointment of William Hobson. And then William Hobson starts to draft the treaty off a whole range of different notes, gets sick, hands it over to James Busby. They're 2 days out from having one of the biggest constitutional meetings in our history.
1: Mm.
0: And they decide about 4 p.m. on the 4th of February, oh, let's translate this. So they give it to a Pākehā to translate, who gets our most important constitutional document. He receives it at about 4 o'clock in the afternoon of the 4th, has to be delivered at Waitangi about 10 o'clock in the morning of the 5th, right? And then uses deliberate words that Māori are familiar with from previous writings, the Bible or He Whakaputanga, uses them slightly different in meaning, right, to entice Māori to sign, and then essentially giving the license to the British to set up their colonial systems and processes.
3: And see, because lots of people wouldn't think that that was deliberate and that it's just this big misunderstanding and that Pākehā, or that, you know, Māori had read the Te Tiriti and read the treaty and that they were the same. And that's always like this constant myth and argument that people seem to have about the difference between the two documents.
0: Yeah, oh, and to be honest, like, I actually get a little bit hoha because they try and pull us down into that. Like, they pull us into that debate so that we end up debating the semantics and the specifics of it. But actually, if you elevate it and you look at it for what it is, like, you can't deny it. The intentional misuse of Māori terms, and then everything that happened immediately after in terms of not just what they legislated, but how they legislated for the next 150 years to make us exactly as we are. Now, even though I talk about the deliberate misuse of Māori terms, for me, when it comes to the balancing of the treaty and Te Tiriti, there's no misunderstanding, right? Over 500 rangatira signed Te Tiriti o Waitangi. Yep, maybe 40 signed the treaty. There's a lot of debate as to why that's the case. Some said there was no room in the Māori text, right? There were 9 copies in total. 8 of those were in Māori.
3: Yeah.
0: Only 1 was in English, right? And then they even try and attack our social structures by saying, yeah, but you only allowed 13 wahine to sign the treaty. Whereas what we know, and there's evidence that suggests there were more wahine that wanted to sign, but because of the way in which Pākehā systems operated back then, they didn't see wahine as being rangatira, so they didn't let them sign. Secondly, ka wehe ana te tāne I te kāinga, ki te mate ia, ko orotonu te iwi. Ki te wehe te wahine I te kāinga, ka mate I reira, ko mate te iwi. And so you see in these discussions the constant attempts to minimise and to colonialise our own thinking. And I think the fact that we're constantly debating the differences in the text is another example of that. Because when it comes to, in my opinion, when it comes to text, there's no misunderstanding. Te Tiriti o Waitangi is the founding constitutional document that was built on the back of He Whakaputanga. And if I was to compare them, one, reaffirmed those rights that were introduced or that were declared in He Whakaputanga. The other one has tried its best for a long time to take them away.
1: Ko ngā tāmitanga a te Pākehā I a tātou, he whānui, ko te nui hoki o ngā mahi tāmi I tuhia ki te ture patuai I a tātou.
3: And so you did talk about some of the things that happened after the signing of Te Tiriti and the way that they use legislation to kind of perform this cultural genocide on us. What were some of the ways that they did that?
0: There's probably three main examples, right? Education, land, and language. I'll start with education. So one of the first things that they passed was the Education Ordinance Act. That was early on. The Education Ordinance Act established the systems of education as we know it, right? You will learn between the hours of 9 to 3. You will have a school principal. You will have a school board. So that established the system of education as we knew it. So straight away, what we would know as wānanga, what we would know as wharekura, all of those things had to be changed.
3: Yeah.
0: What that also did is that started introducing a different ideology in terms of what they were going to teach our kids. They saw that that wasn't enough, and so they introduced the Native Schools Act. And the Native Schools Act, as a flow-on from that, the purpose of that was to assimilate Māori and make them into good Pākehā. Mm-hmm. Not long after the Native Schools, they introduced the Native Schools Code. What that meant was Māori were no longer allowed to study academic subjects. And so we went from totally reshaping the way in which we were teaching our kids to a different ideology, to a school that was working at assimilating us into society, into white society, and then they banned Māori kids from studying academic subjects.
3: So not even educating us.
0: No, well, this is the same time as the Industrial Revolution, eh? And so you need people to build your roads. You need people to work in your forestry.
3: Yeah.
0: You need people to work in the paper mill plants. And so if they study academic subjects, then where are we going to get our labour force from?
3: Yeah.
0: And then we worked in there for a long time. And then they introduced things like Rogernomics, which was the privatisation of a lot of those sectors. That created the highest unemployment rate in our history. Why? Because all of our people were funneled into those types of jobs and then it was taken away.
3: Yeah.
0: So how can you sit back and say, how can you not see that that was intentional?
3: Mm.
0: Not only did they remove our ability to teach our kids in our own way, they funnel us into a process by removing the ability to study academic subjects, forcing us into those low-skilled jobs, and then they remove all of that. And they have the cheek to use stats to say Māori don't achieve in science, maths, and all of these other STEM subjects when the origins of that started when they didn't allow us to study that in the first place.
3: Yeah.
0: Right, so that's an example of there are deliberate attempts at making us exactly how we are.
3: Yeah.
0: And then they give it back to Māori to solve the problem. And so we have to create we have to create interventions like kura kaupapa Māori aho matua to fix the issues that they started in the first place. And that's just an education, right? You layer land loss over the top of that. You know, one of the biggest things about colonization is you have to remove the economic base of the people.
3: Mm.
0: By removing the economic base, then you start restructuring the dynamics of power. And so we know the acts, there are the native lands, we know that there's the New Zealand settlements, we know that the Public Works Act. And the Native Lands Act ultimately forced Māori to individualise their title. We didn't really have any huge idea of land ownership in that way until Te Tiriti o Waitangi introduced that. But even if it was, it was communally held.
3: Mm.
0: What the Native Lands Act did, though, is you had to go up to where the courthouse was, you had to have your land surveyed, you had to then put your name on that register, on that title, but at the end of that, you had to feed your people and house your people, and then you had to pay for all of those services.
3: Yeah.
0: And if you couldn't pay for any of those services, then your land was taken as recompense. Outside of that, if you kept your land, then what was otherwise held by a hapū was then only held by a few people. And so everybody else was cut out. And we still see the effects of whānau who have no land
3: mm.
0: as a result of that. And then we have things like the Native Lands Act, the New Zealand Settlements Act. The New Zealand Settlements Act, in my opinion, is an interesting one because a lot of those pieces of legislation were not only set up to take land, but they were set up to divide us. What I mean by that is there are instances where if you were seen to be fighting against the Crown, land, your land would be taken. If you were seen to fight for the Crown, you would be given land in return. And a lot of iwi were really scared. A lot of iwi were really scared because they didn't want to be seen as fighting against the Crown. They didn't want to fight for the Crown. But there were instances, like if you were going to an iwi and you recognised someone, so there was, here's an example, if Te Arawa was fighting against the Crown and they saw one person who they knew was also Tūhoe, they would then straight away say, oh, Tūhoe, you were fighting against the Crown. And so a lot of iwi, you know, that ended up becoming something that really divided us.
3: Yeah.
0: And iwi that were just trying to protect their own rights, their own interests and their own whenua, who would fight on behalf of the Crown, were then called kupapa. And we still hold some of those titles today.
3: Yeah.
0: Don't trust that iwi, hewi kupapa tera. Why? Because they fought with the Crown. But the context of the time was we had to make decisions. And then you go to the Public Works Act, you know, essentially allowing the Crown to take whatever natural resource, whatever land they wanted to build for the public good.
3: Well, that's what happened to my whānau. They took all our land in the war to make an airfield and then said they'd give it back after, but then they turned it into a golf course. And then it's been 90 years and we're only just getting the last bit of it back, returned back to us. And so many people, that happened to so many people, but they never actually got their land back. Like we're one of the lucky whānau that actually got it back. And my whānau, like my nan, got arrested in the process and there was all this drama. But it's interesting that you talk about how fighting against each other. She said that the hardest thing for her in that process was her whānau, her cousins, all the other Māori in the community not supporting her while she's being arrested, being like, oh, well, that's what happens when you try and like stand up against Pākehā. Yeah, when you don't be a good Māori.
0: Yeah. And I think that's the most devastating thing. Right. Not only was it the confiscation of our lands, the confiscation of our language, the confiscation of our practice, but it was the confiscation of our minds, and we haven't even got it back. We think we do. We think there are some parts of our society that have done a lot of work in terms of reclaiming our cultural identity, but we're still the minority of the minority. And those are the things that I think, when I look at that, I say, yeah, Pākehā, you've done a good job. Sorry, the Crown. And when you work, it's funny because when you work in Crown spaces, they always say, oh, you know, it's really, really hard for us to, I'll take the current government. You know, we shouldn't be passing race-based legislation. We shouldn't be passing race-based policy. I say, you've been doing it to us for 200 years.
3: Mm.
0: All of a sudden, you're saying it's a problem. You know? And so those are some of the things that these Te Tiriti and I workshops talk about. You know, we actually go in.
4: Treaty Talks, hosted by Kara Rickard. A podcast series that dives deep into the history and impact of Aotearoa's founding document, Te Tiriti o Waitangi.

0: taua. 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
1: Free at last, free at last. 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
0: Te wā o te reo.

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2: Tēnā rawa atu ki a koutou. E whakarongo mai ana, nau mai, hoki mai. You are tuned into the Major Māori Mixtape, and I'm your host, Jordan with a Y. No whaingaroa, no Samoa, and no hoki, alongside two wharetoa DJs, Sevier and Winona. I a te wiki, we deliver an amazing mix of waiata Māori, me etahi waiata mai I te ao whānui, and today, we're easing into this episode with the sublime, beautiful Manaakitia by Alana Goldsmith. Let's do it.

0: foot for more information and track lists, plus some cool video content. All right, we're going to keep the beats coming with the bad mana wahine herself, Te Kura Huia, known for fusing her knowledge and skill to help inspire pride and love for our tuakiritanga Māori. Anaitana waiata uha.
1: I'm Chase Woods, and this is the Major Māori Mixtape.

0: Hawke's Bay, that is, with an artist that represents the bay all day, ane ko tipene me tana waiata rangatira.
1: Yeah, born to be the rangatira, put my hand up because I'm a leader.

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1: Ariki Tawarua. Yes, it's a noun describing a paramount chief or the highest of male chiefs. Mene ko tōna whaka Māori. He ariki tapairu ki a mātou te wahine, ko te tāne he ariki tawarua. To us, a woman is an ariki tapairu, and for the men, the highest ranking chief is an ariki tawarua. Ariki tawarua, high ranking male chief.
0: Te wā o te reo, your flavour.

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And if it's your first time listening to the Major Māori Mixtape, he whakarākei tanga tēnei o ngā waiata reo Māori, me etahi waiata mai I te ao whānui, mixed by two wharetoa DJs, Sevier and Winona. 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
5: 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Got a favourite photo? 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So let's make Father's Day a bit more tino for your papa.
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1: 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Now, Kaiwaha stands in a place called Waiwhatawhata. Now, as Tohe and his ponunga, Ariki, descended down the mountain to a place that we call Waiwhatawhata, it was flooded and it was raining. So Waiwhatawhata literally means to build a bridge over water. Hence the name Waiwhatawhata. It was flooding at the time, and te koe hoki o te tūpunae. They might jump in the flooded creek, build a bridge. 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
0: Te Wao Te Reo, your flavour.
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1: 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Annie backs the truck in from across the road to pick up a trailer. Dad would be proud. From the hire centre, sussed out and paid for yesterday. Then it's to Maiko's on the main street for plumbing supplies. The two girls there are great. They retrieve a copy of the sale from their records, mine I've left at home. No boys around with hacksaw blades and measuring tapes, they cut the pipes. 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I'm entertaining Punny and Louie just as well. It's still morning, it's still cool amongst the pipes. Louie finds this all pretty fascinating. I'm on the lookout for cars as well. Over the hill and around the bend to Herikino, on to Broadwood. A stop for lunch in Mangamuka, chance to stretch the legs and fill the puku with Nanny Liza's fish and chips. A three-generation carry-all now my moko will recall how fun it was we made from small.
0: Rota Rota, la Wikitoria Makio.
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1: Calling all papa, koro and special papa figures. It's the E2 Whānau Papa Photo Dump. 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Got a favourite photo? Chuck it in. Just make sure you've got permission to share the photo first. 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So let's make Father's Day a bit more tino for your papa.
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2: 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I hope you're having a wicked day and keep it locked right here on Tautoko FM.

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1: 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Now, on the arrival of Nukutawhiti Ngaruanui, the captains of Ngātoki Mutawhaurua and Māmari, yes, well, make a long story short, is that they had a battle of incantations, a bit like those super saiyans that we see. Now, the battle of incantations was over the whale, hence the name of my people, Te Hikutu. Well, getting back to the story, Hokianga Whakapau Karakia, and to the contrary, is actually Hokianga of exhausted incantations. It's got nothing to do with the missionaries and the amount of hāhi or cushion influence on our harbour. No, this goes back to the time of Nukutawhiti and Māmari, the Māori super saiyans of the day. Hokianga Whakapau Karakia.
0: Te wao te reo, your flavour.
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2: Yo, turn the mic up. 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And keep the lights on. 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
3: Calling all papa, koro and special papa figures. It's the Etu Whānau Papa Photo Dump. 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It's easy. 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Got a favourite photo? Chuck it in. Just make sure you've got permission to share the photo first. 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So let's make Father's Day a bit more tino for your papa.
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1: 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Yes, did you know that on your way through the Waipoua Forest, yes, coming through Amamaku, you get to the top of the hill and then you spot the golden sand dunes of Hokianga. That hill is called Pakia and it was named by our tupuna Tohe. Now, when he arrived there on his journey to see his daughter, it was raining, and Pakia is a application applied by Rumirumi hand massage to dry yourself. 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
0: Te Wao Te Reo, your flavour.
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4: Ngā Pūriri Pūmau o te Waimate me Taia Mai is seeking a mandate to represent their hapū in treaty settlement negotiations with the Crown. Voter registration is now open for mandate voting. Votes can be cast at any of our voting hui, online or by post by hapū members 18 years or older. Registrations will remain open during the voting period. Voting closes at 12 noon, Friday 23 October 2026. For more information, please check the Ngā Pūriri Pūmau Facebook page and website.
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1: National Poetry Day, August the 25th. I'm living Rota Rota today. It's in my blood, my narrative on nationhood. We'll walk the talk, mana motuhake. Toi te kupu a māngai a tuhi in a radio station at Tautoko, Lani's show. Ka heke e turunga wahine sharing whakaaro clever laid the talk, reading poetry, sitting in the wharekai having a cuppa. Where great minds gather. Catching up while the brothers leave on their motorbikes for Dunn's burial along the road at Te Ahuahu. Ka rere te tāne. This our launching pad, a community hub, a busy place, our marae, the old Mangabuka pub. A crossroads stop, though the gorge is closed, we're not resilient, still going strong.
0: Rota Rota, La Wikitoria, Makio.
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4: Ngā pūriri pūmau o te Waimate me Taia Mai is seeking a mandate to represent their hapū in treaty settlement negotiations with the Crown. Voter registration is now open for mandate voting. Votes can be cast at any of our voting hui, online or by post by hapū members 18 years or older. Registrations will remain open during the voting period. Voting closes at 12 noon, Friday 23 October 2026. For more information, please check the Ngā Pūriri Pūmau Facebook page and website. Yo, remember back?

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1: Whatu ngarongaro te tangata. Driving up to the Kingiwaiowa Papakaing on a late autumn Sunday morning, Hokianga comes calling, whanaungatanga skipping across cracks in the road, life's fire in its veins. A peaceful hush in pink, tangata still asleep, chooks scratch in the dust looking for a worm, something to eat. Standing on the hill, I survey the lie of the land all round an amphitheatre. Trees are broken and stacked to be taken. Below ngā kahu e riri ana protest flags, he tohu resistance, te mauahara, a portion some people know what others don't. The tilling of the land still remains a record of life's journey.
0: Rota, rota, ngā Wikitoria Makio.
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0: Te wā o te reo, your flavour.
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0: Kule istene, hono maiki to tata, hotaka o teata. 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
1: Ngā pūriri pūmau o te Waimate me Taia Mai is seeking a mandate to represent their hapū in treaty settlement negotiations with the Crown. Voter registration is now open for mandate voting. 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Registrations will remain open during the voting period. Voting closes at 12 noon, Friday 23 October 2026. For more information, please check the Ngā Pūriri Pūmau Facebook page and website.
2: Nau mai hoki mai e te iwi ki te hōtaka o Major Māori Mixtape. 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
1: 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The face, yes, it was like a beautiful summer day. 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
1: 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Yeah, cheeky whale au. Te Ramaroa.
0: Te wao te reo. Your flavour.
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1: 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Ko te ihu ohine raumati, hei ingoa mo te tuakai haututanga, a ka tauki Aotearoa, I te marama o Hakihia. 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
0: Te wā o te reo, your flavour.
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Ngā pūriri pūmau o te waimate me Taiamai is seeking a mandate to represent their hapū in treaty settlement negotiations with the Crown. Voter registration is now open for mandate voting. Votes can be cast at any of our voting hui, online or by post by hapū members 18 years or older. Registrations will remain open during the voting period. Voting closes at 12 noon, Friday, 23 October 2026. For more information, please check the Ngā Pūriri Pūmau Facebook page and website.

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1: Calling all papa, koro and special papa figures. It's the Etu Whānau Papa Photo Dump. 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It's easy. Head to your local iwi station's Facebook page, drop a photo of you and your papa or papa figure in the comments, let us know why he's the whānau hero and they're in to win. Got a favourite photo? Chuck it in. Just make sure you've got permission to share the photo first. 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So let's make Father's Day a bit more tino for your papa.
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5: Calling all papa, koro and special papa figures. 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Got a favourite photo? Chuck it in. 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So let's make Father's Day a bit more tino for your papa.
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0: Calling all papa, koro and special papa figures. It's the E Tu Whānau Papa Photo Dump. 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It's easy. 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Got a favourite photo? Chuck it in. Just make sure you've got permission to share the photo first. 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So let's make Father's Day a bit more tino for your papa.
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9: Mā waira e tū. 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
1: 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Did you know that Whiria was named around the time of when we built Te Horonuku? 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
0: Te Wao Te Reo, your flavour.
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0: Rota Rota, la Wikitoria Makia.
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4: 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Its literal meaning is to hear, to feel, to smell. 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I had heard about those dark nights, but it was the first time I had encountered them. 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
6: Calling all papa, koro and special papa figures. It's the Etu Whānau Papa Photo Dump. 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It's easy. 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Got a favourite photo? Chuck it in. Just make sure you've got permission to share the photo first. 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So let's make Father's Day a bit more tino for your papa.
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1: 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And the saying attributed to the haka o Tāne Rore. 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
1: 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Now, as they burrowed through the harbour side and the surrounding country, following his brother's success, Utakura left home from the harbour to see Waiho's new home. Now, he managed to traverse quite a long journey, only to be stopped by Korotangi Falls and enclosed by a steep gorge. 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
3: 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Yes, it's another noun which also describes the spring tides and the king tides. 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It's a noun for spring tides and king tides. 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

0: te wao te reo.
1: I te mōhio rānei koe, that Orira was also one of the 11 Taniwha sons of Araituru, and as they all ventured around their surrounding countryside, Orira crossed through the lowlands to reach a mountain range he wished to see better. Now his burrowing created a tremendous commotion and attracted the attention of some locals. Now one of these locals, a giant, stopped him to see what the Taniwha was up to. Now Orira, displeased at being stopped as he made his way through the Umawira hills, responded rather tartly to the giant. The giant, enraged at the youngster's offence, clubbed Orira over the head, killing the Taniwha instantly. A small trench remains to this day where Orira met his end. Well, I te mōhio rānei koe.

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1: Mata, with Mihi Ngārangi Forbes, an in-depth podcast where newsmakers and Māori commentators unpack the latest political issues impacting Aotearoa. In Season 3, Episode 19, an extended interview with Minister of Finance Nicola Willis. Minister of Finance Nicola Willis discusses the significant challenges facing Aotearoa's economy. The latest figures show GDP has contracted more sharply than forecast, while investor confidence has fallen to lows not seen since COVID, with unemployment climbing and the cost of living putting pressure on whānau across the motu. What is her plan to kickstart the economy, and what role might iwi play in the recovery?
2: Kei aku nui, kei aku rahi, nau mai ki te pai kōrero kia mata. Welcome to Mata with me, Mihi Ngārangi Forbes, brought to you by Te Māngai Pāho and Irirangi Te Motu, New Zealand On Air. I tēnei hōtaka ka kōrero au ki te minita Take Ōhanga, kia Nicola Willis. Well, tēnā koe te minita. Aotearoa New Zealand is considered a young nation, but in the 180 or so years that we've been up and running, you are just the second woman to ever hold this role. Ruth Richardson was the first, you're the second. I guess, you know, when mums are balancing all the checkbooks at home and all those kinds of things, why is it? Are you curious as to why only two women have held this job?
3: Yeah, look, women are often the lead economic decision makers in their households and their businesses. But traditionally, women have been underrepresented in finance sectors and roles, and I think you've seen that in the finance minister position as well. It's still the case that when I go and meet with some boards or businesses, I stand out as one of the few women in the room, and if there's one thing I can achieve in this role, I hope it's showing other women that we deserve to be in these places.
2: Hmm. In February this year, you also became the Minister for Economic Growth. With a new role, new website was launched, was a catchy phrase, going for growth. You committed to raising living standards, creating higher paying jobs and delivering vital infrastructure. Since then though, the economy has shrunk, unemployment is up, the lowest investor confidence since COVID. What do you put it down to? What's gone wrong?
3: Well, it's important to remember that in the first 3 months of this year, New Zealand did grow. In fact, we grew twice as fast as was being forecast and three times as fast as Australia. It is the case that we've had a difficult second quarter. New Zealand clearly has felt the brunt of global uncertainty. And we are still in a recovery from what has been a really difficult economic period. And what we see with economic recoveries is first you've got to get inflation under control, then interest rates come down, and only then, once firms are confident about investing again, does unemployment reduce. And so those are all of the things that we want to see and are working hard to achieve. And I retain confidence that we will see the economy continuing to grow this year.
2: Unlike other countries like Australia, they haven't seen the economy shrink. Do you have a time frame? You know, would you hazard a guess at when we might start to turn around?
3: Well, certainly the Reserve Bank and the Treasury are both continuing to forecast annual growth this year. They expect in the third and fourth quarters of the year we will see a return to growth, and that's based on their observations of the economy. And while we underperformed Australia in the past 3 months, as I said, we outperformed them in the first 3 months. There is some volatility from quarter to quarter, and we can continue to expect that.
2: When we look at those three commitments in that strategy, the going for growth commitments, starting with the raising of the living standards, when you look at Māori medium income, in the first quarter it was $36,000, with food prices going up 5% in the last year, plus electricity 11%. The cost of living is really pinching some of those whānau, particularly those who are on around 36,600. Mm. What do you think the solution is to, just to help out families get kai on the table?
3: Yeah, look, I fully acknowledge that for many families, particularly those on limited incomes, this has been a really challenging period because the cost of living rose significantly when inflation was out of control for 2 or 3 years. And then prices haven't come back from there, but the rate of price increase has moderated and is less than it was. But for those who are on limited incomes, you know, the key thing that the government needs to do is, one, ensure that we're not letting price rises get out of control by having a control of inflation. And the second is making sure that this is a growing economy where people have the opportunity to take on that next promotion, that next job, or their employer has the opportunity to pay them more for the work that they do. And those are absolutely the aspirations that we have for families, including Māori families in New Zealand.
0: And just reflecting on that second commitment, which is the higher paying jobs, when we look at the last quarter, we've seen thousands more jobs losses across the country. But, you know, Māori work in construction, retail, manufacturing, which combined has lost around 27,000 jobs. And if you find yourself out of work, you know, at the moment, it lasts for longer. So I guess what's the plan to relieve some of that pressure on whānau?
3: Well, making sure that New Zealanders have good job opportunities is absolutely at the heart of our work to strengthen the economy. And we feel very deeply the loss of jobs that has been occurring in some of our communities. It is forecast that unemployment will reduce into the next year, and that's positive. It means more opportunities for many people. If you think about a sector like construction, it's a good example of what our economy's been through. When interest rates went very high in response to high inflation, that meant a lot of construction projects that people were going to borrow from the bank to deliver suddenly didn't stack up financially anymore, and those plans got put away. Well, in that sector, what can we do as a government? Well, the first thing is interest rates dropping significantly over the past year puts a bit of a tailwind behind more projects. But the second thing is making sure those projects can get consents. And so that's why our fast-track legislation to make sure that big projects can get consented faster is really important, because projects that would have taken years, potentially, can start in months.
0: Commentators suggest that you might have gone too hard, too fast with a fiscal plan to cut the spending without consideration for the pipeline of kaimahi and workers. Do you take do you take any responsibility for the way that the construction has had significant job losses?
3: Well, the reality is that in each of our budgets, we've invested many billions more into the infrastructure pipeline and into projects that require the construction workforce. So the government has maintained that commitment even while we've been in a time of trying to fix the holes in our books and get the deficit under control. We recognise that infrastructure development is really important for public service delivery, whether it's hospitals or schools, but is also important for sustaining growth, whether that's roads or ports. So we are committed to that investment.
0: So in the meantime, while we're waiting for these big projects to get underway, you know, for whānau Māori who are working in construction and retail manufacturing, they are heading over to Oz. Almost everyone knows somebody, an uncle or a brother or a cousin, that's had to go off and find jobs over there. 47,000 New Zealanders left for Oz last year. How are you going to lure them back?
3: Well, look, I feel that very deeply. In fact, one of the reasons that I wanted to come into politics is I believe that New Zealand is just an awesome country, but we're always going to be competing with the rest of the world. So we need to make this a place where people can live out their aspirations. And what we've seen historically is that when unemployment rises in New Zealand, we do lose more people to Australia. But then when it falls again and our economy grows, you see people coming back the other way. So that's another motivator for why we have to strengthen the economy.
0: And
3: because Australia will always just be over the ditch.
0: That was one of your commitments in that growth strategy, is that to create higher paying jobs, but we're not seeing that. We're seeing that we're losing our people offshore to higher paying jobs.
3: Well, it is the case that we are going through a recovery, and not every change that we make will have an immediate impact. But what we need to do is put in place the foundations that will ensure in the medium term we are creating more jobs. And we are doing the things that employers and businesses tell us they need to see in order to hire people and pay them more. Whether that's making sure our tax settings are competitive, whether that's getting rid of some of the red tape that's been in their way, forging new trade agreements, accepting international investment, delivering infrastructure efficiently, making sure the science system works. We're making changes that are actually for the longer term and will deliver the foundations of a stronger economy.
0: So for a whānau who might be, you know, for a young Māori person who's in the workforce who might be on $38,000 a year, when will they see some change?

0: and the changes that the government is making to the way that we plan for housing, the way we fund for housing, the infrastructure that we deliver, means that we believe in future there will be more housing choices for people too.
1: Looking at Māori unemployment, because you mentioned unemployment there, but I specifically want to look at that number, and it's not a this government or the last government. I believe it's probably successive, because consistently Māori unemployment has been 1.5 to 2 times the national rate. Why do you think there's such inequity?
0: Well, it's one of those issues that I have looked into and thought about through the years. And look, there's a couple of things that come through. One is that traditionally Māori have been working disproportionately in sectors that are really affected by the ups and downs of the business cycle, whether that's construction, as you discussed earlier, or other parts of the agricultural industry. But I think the second issue is that we know that it is, when there's a downturn, it is young people and those with fewer skills and qualifications who are always the worst impacted. And Māori are a young population, and also we know we need to do a much better job for Māori of ensuring that they have the skills that they need for a range of employment choices when they leave school.
1: So if unemployment generally is 5.2, at the moment 5.1, 5.2 I think it is sitting around, any idea what the 15 to 24-year-old Māori unemployment rate is?
0: Well, I know that for Māori overall it's around 9.9%, and I would expect that it is much, much higher for young Māori.
1: 21.4%, that's 4 times the general unemployment rate. You talk about these young people, but do you have a plan to turn the fortunes of rangatahi Māori around?
0: Absolutely, and one of the positive statistics at the moment is that many of those rangatahi Māori are choosing to enter further training and education during this period in which they're struggling to get work. And we are very supportive of that, because we know the thing that gives people better choices in the future is if they have acquired more skills and qualifications. One of the reasons that we've moved back to the regional polytechnic model and industry training model is we know that people often learn best when they're in a community that is familiar to them, working with people that are familiar to them. But ultimately, what I want to see for all young people, including Māori young people, is that more of them leave school with the basic skills they need to access a range of jobs and further training opportunities. The stark factors right now are too many of our Kiwi kids are leaving school without even the basic literacy and numeracy skills they would need to enter an apprenticeship, and that holds many people back.
1: Does it bother you though, because 21.4% of rangatahi Māori between 15 and 24 are unemployed? And then there's the NEETS rates, which showing that they're not employment or education. So I'm interested in where they are studying, as you suggest, and what that might look like. But it's just the waste of human potential, I guess, in these young, bright Māori youth. In 10 years' time, they're going to be unemployed Māori men and women. So how do we turn that around?
0: Well, it really worries me, because no one wants to see a young person who's eager and keen to have work to be missing out on that opportunity. But equally, I absolutely would not write off that group of young people and say that they'll still be in that position in 10 years. I'm far more optimistic for them. We know that they are able to access interest-free support to go to tertiary education, heavily subsidised by the taxpayer. They are able to access industry training, a range of different employment programs, and the government funds those because we want to ensure that even during a period of unemployment, that young people remain attached to their community, that they're getting social engagement, that they're upskilling for the future. And as our economy recovers, I fully expect that number of unemployed people to drop. And as I say, that's a driver for why we want to grow the economy at all, so that people have meaningful work.
1: We know that access to education has always been an issue with those lower socioeconomic groups. So are there any specific programs that you have at the moment that are going around looking for those Pacific and Māori youth to help them join those polytech courses that you're talking about? Because I don't see that.
0: Well, what MSD are doing, the Ministry for Social Development, is they have started a community coach model aimed particularly at supporting young people when they are unemployed. And the idea of that is to provide some direction and support to connect them with appropriate learning and training opportunities. And I would like to give a shout out to the Wānanga in particular, who have shown quite an innovative approach and reached

0: coaching learners who might not have always succeeded in the school system, but who are eager to learn. And they are offering a range of programs which seem to be very popular, particularly with Māori. So there are these training opportunities out there, and many people are accessing them. We've seen quite a big increase in the number of people in tertiary education during this period in which unemployment's been rising.
1: Mata, with Mihi Ngārangi Forbes, an in-depth podcast where newsmakers and Māori commentators unpack the latest political issues impacting Aotearoa. In Season 3, Episode 19, an extended interview with Minister of Finance Nicola Willis. Minister of Finance Nicola Willis discusses the significant challenges facing Aotearoa's economy. The latest figures show GDP has contracted more sharply than forecast, while investor confidence has fallen to lows not seen since COVID, with unemployment climbing and the cost of living putting pressure on whānau across the motu. What is her plan to kickstart the economy, and what role might iwi play in the recovery?
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They continue to be a blessing of a lion.

0: tēnā koutou katoa e whakarongo mai ana ki ngā iarere iwa te kauma iwa ira rima me te iwa te kauma fitu ira rima arā ko Tautoko FM.
1: Mata, with Mihi Ngārangi Forbes, an in-depth podcast where newsmakers and Māori commentators unpack the latest political issues impacting Aotearoa. In Season 3, Episode 19, an extended interview with Minister of Finance Nicola Willis. Minister of Finance Nicola Willis discusses the significant challenges facing Aotearoa's economy. The latest figures show GDP has contracted more sharply than forecast, while investor confidence has fallen to lows not seen since COVID, with unemployment climbing and the cost of living putting pressure on whānau across the motu. What is her plan to kickstart the economy, and what role might iwi play in the recovery?
2: On a positive note, the Māori economy has surpassed its self-set target of $100 billion by 2030, and a report this year showed the Māori economy was tracking at $126 billion in 2023. That's up 83% from 2018. Mm. What are the lessons you're taking away from Māori business leaders for the wider economy?
3: Well, first of all, I think that that is a huge tribute to iwi leaders who have used their Treaty of Waitangi settlements incredibly wisely and have grown their capital for the benefit of their iwi members, but also for our wider communities and economy. Some extraordinary success stories in terms of Ngāi Tahu's investments, in terms of Waikato Tainui's investments, and they've grown that capital massively. The second thing that you see really clearly in those statistics about the growth of the Māori economy is the boom in Māori entrepreneurship. The number of Māori choosing to run their own business, start their own enterprise, has grown at a much faster rate than the population as a whole. And then the third thing is seeing that the number of Māori who are choosing to employ other Māori New Zealanders, and that's become a source of growth as well. So when I look at the Māori economy, I see so many success stories, whether that's in our primary industries, whether that's in tourism, whether that's in our gaming sector. And I have every confidence that that will continue to be New Zealand's story. Tama Pōtaka has set a goal that he wants to see that Māori economy double again by 2035.
2: What do you think the uptake on, you know, you mentioned entrepreneurship and the numbers, the boost there. What do you think it was before that was holding Māori back in those roles? Is it that they are being provided grants or loans through Māori iwi?
3: Well, look, it's hard for me to say. I don't have a diagnosis of why it is that suddenly Māori entrepreneurship has taken off. But what I would definitely observe is that New Zealanders as a culture often have pretty good ideas and are pretty innovative. And perhaps as people's confidence grows, they're more willing to take that risk of investing their own money in a business, stepping away from the safety and security of their own job. And certainly when people take that risk to start their own business, that's what can lead to much bigger things. And I'd love to see more of it happening.
2: How do you see the wider economy and the Māori economy integrating, or is the Māori economy something quite different?
3: They're so integrated because, you know, you think about it, for example, Māori run farms, for example. Well, they won't just be employing Māori people, they'll be employing people from the local community. They won't just be spending their profits at Māori businesses, they'll be buying things from the local shops and the local stores. So when the Māori economy succeeds, the economy succeeds. And to me, it's that simple. But what you do see is that the distinctive accumulation of capital and the rising role of post-settlement entities has meant that I think there is a focus on long-term investments, intergenerational investments, sustainable business approaches. And I think that's been really healthy and is a really positive, is a positive input into the economy as a whole, different ways of thinking and partnering with non-Māori. And so I think that, you know, you saw that, for example, after the International Investment Summit this year, where iwi were present alongside big international investors. And out of that came a partnership between Brookfields, the big Canadian entity, and Waikato Tainui to co-invest in their logistics hub. And when you talk to the people from Brookfields about why did that make sense for you, it wasn't just about the business opportunity, it was also the shared sense of values about a long-term investment and contribution to community.
2: But that deal, the Brookfields deal, was well underway before the investment summit. That was purely Tainui searching for their own fortunes internationally?
3: Well, certainly Tainui themselves via Tuku have acknowledged that being at the summit was important for them in forging new connections and cementing existing relationships. And we've heard that feedback pretty consistently from iwi who were at the summit, that they want those international opportunities. And equally, international investors say that to us, that they find partnering with iwi is a great way to enter into a community and understand the social context in which they're seeking to run their business.
2: I actually talked to Tuku yesterday and he said that he's actually seen the Prime Minister try and claim the Brookfields deal a number of times, and he just wanted to make a point that actually they had nothing to do with it.
3: But well, success has many fathers, as you well know. And look, I'm just glad to see that deal up and away, and I'd love to see more deals like that where iwi have an idea, have capital to invest. There's a gap between their ambition and the capital they have. Well, that's where an international partner can be instrumental. So if we can see more of that in the future, creating great Kiwi jobs, creating great Kiwi incomes, then that's a positive.
2: Just speaking on that relationship between government and iwi leaders there, I mean, what do you think the partnership looks like? Is it a partnership between, you know, has the government got a role to partner with iwi?
3: Yeah, I think that we have a very important role as the Crown in engaging formally and informally with iwi leaders. And my experience of that has been that the approach that different iwi take will vary considerably depending on their stage in the Treaty of Waitangi process and their settlement journey, their outlook and the particular interests of their tribe. I think that it's a relationship that is forever. Because the Crown does not exist without iwi, and so it's one that we all as leaders need to nurture, not just for this present moment, but for the longer run. And I've found the conversations that I have with iwi leaders are often really constructive, but sometimes there's feedback as well, and I think that that's the way it should be. It should be a mature relationship in which we can be critiqued as government, but
2: also
3: have shared aspirations.
2: Are they critiquing you? What are they saying?
3: Well, look, I've actually had some really positive feedback about the aspirations that we have and what we are seeking to achieve with the economy. But equally, they will question where some things are going. So, you know, a classic example of that two-sided thing is with the Resource Management Act. Now, that is an act that we see as a government has held back a lot of progress and development in New Zealand. Positive feedback from iwi is that there are around 15 iwi-led or iwi-partnered projects which have entered the fast-track process. The critique is that they are absolutely saying, well, as you reform that legislation, make sure the obligations that exist in our existing treaty settlements are upheld. That's absolutely critical. And so that consultation and engagement, I think, makes for better and more enduring law.
2: And their role as kaitiaki, because their role is in business is not at the behest of our environment, and they won't do anything that is going to be harmful to the environment. So, you know, with the growth strategy, with, you know, you've got Minister Shane Jones who's saying that Freddie the Frog is gone if he's going to impede a mining opportunity. That's not how iwi feel about whenua. So are you aligned?
3: Well, I think that iwi also want to see their whenua and their taonga being used to maximise benefits to their people. And as I say, look, the Fast Track Act is an example of that. So what that's about saying is there are projects that make use of New Zealand's resources that we want to see happen faster and not get caught up in environmental disputes in court. And actually, there are ways of balancing our environmental interests and our economic growth interests. And, you know, as an endorsement of that, there are, as I say, more than a dozen iwi-led projects that have entered that process who clearly see that there's an opportunity for economic advancement while continuing to meet those obligations as kaitianga. So I think the two can coexist. And actually, sometimes the rub that we get, I think about conversations I've had with Ngāi Tahu, is them saying, look, this conservation estate, you know, we want to be able to make more of it. There are opportunities for our people if we're able to work in a better way with DOC. So I don't think the two necessarily contradict each other.
2: Te Ariki Nui, Kuini Ngā Waihonui Te Pō is hosting the Māori Economic Summit later this year. And I'm told top-tier international investors are lining up to attend and possibly spend. One of the organisers, Tuku, that I spoke to yesterday says Māori are holding their own economic summit because they can't rely on this government. It's a bit of a boon. Has he got a point?
3: I disagree with Tuku on that one, but I certainly hope that he invites me to the summit because I think it'll be a really great occasion. And, you know, I want to acknowledge the Māori Queen. I thought her message of saying, let's focus on what we can build together as Māori, is a really positive one, and certainly that's a kaupapa that the government wants to support.
2: If you went along, what could you add?
3: Well, I think I could listen. And that's often the biggest addition you can make as a leader, to listen to what it is that those there are aspiring to and what role they think the government can play in accelerating their aspirations and ambitions.
2: Just on, we were talking about being mothers before, and as mothers we know that the health of our families can be measured by the health of our children. Mm. So as the finance minister in charge of the big New Zealand family of 5 point something million, when 24% of your Māori tamariki are living in material poverty, what are you doing wrong and what levers can you pull?
3: Well, I think whenever I think of children in poverty, I think about their parents, because ultimately no parent wants their child to be living in a situation where they don't materially have what they need. But we have to think about the different circumstances that have led them there. And one of the things that we know is heavily associated with material deprivation is people who are dependent on an unemployment benefit rather than having paid work. That's why our government is so focused on ensuring that there are supportive pathways out of welfare and into
2: work. You've got to have jobs. You've got to have jobs if you want people to come off benefits.
3: Yes, you do. And that's why we're focused on job creation. That's really significant. But we also know that even during times of very low unemployment, there have been families and communities that have persisted on welfare for long periods of time and who need more support to get off it. So that is one area that's really important. The second area is that sometimes when people aren't working, it's not through a lack of interest, but a lack of education. And so I maintain that one of the biggest things we can do in the medium term to ensure that more young people succeed is have a better education system that better equips young people. And certainly the investments we've made across our first two budgets have reflected that priority.
2: And again, that's the mainstream system that's failing Māori children. And I think I've actually asked this of Erica Stanford, Minister for Education, is that when you can see such success in a Māori model like Wharekura and Kura Kaupapa, why would you not invest more in that?
3: And we are. And in this budget, we invested specifically for new learning spaces.
2: There are families waiting for 3 years to get their kids into Kohangareo all around this country. It is a real crisis at the moment. You have all the levers and all the ability to make changes tomorrow by pouring more money into Māori education and early childhood rather than pulling money out of the Māori Development Fund at the budget.
3: Well, we are committed to Kohangareo, and in fact funding is available for every child who wishes to enrol in Kohanga. The real barrier there is a lack of teachers who can teach in Te Reo Māori. And so that is an area that we have focused on in our recent budget. We, for example, invested money in upskilling teachers in the mainstream system to have better access to Te Reo Māori.
2: It's also buildings and it's also schools.
3: Which is why in the budget we invested specific funding and allowing for 50 new classrooms to be built across Kura Kaupapa, and why we're continuing to invest more in school property growth, because where schools are successful and they're in demand, we do want them to be able to grow, and we really support choice in the education system. Mainstream schools, charter schools, Kura Kaupapa all play a role, and where families are able to match their values with the aspirations of their children in a school, we really want to see that partnership
2: happening. You've just committed $500 million to schools, rebuilds infrastructure in schools. What have you got for Kohangareo?
3: Well, Kohangareo continue to access all of the subsidy programs that the government funds for early childhood
2: for buildings.
3: Education. And in our recent budget, we also made a specific investment in their data systems. And we're investing in the Family Boost program, which is available to all parents who enrol their kids in Kohangareo. So the way that we fund early childhood education across the board is that we provide funding on an hourly basis based on students' enrolments, and then centres make their own choices about property development.
2: E te minita, tēnā rā wā tūkwe. Thank you for your time.
3: Kia ora.
2: I te whakarongo tātou ki te minita take ohanga kia Nicola Willis, ka nui te mihi ki te Māngai Pāho me irirangi te motu, New Zealand on Air, nā rāua tēnei kaupapa i taunaki. We'll be back with more Mata Ākuanei. Nohoro mai.

0: Mata, with Mihi Ngārangi Forbes, an in-depth podcast where newsmakers and Māori commentators unpack the latest political issues impacting Aotearoa. In Season 3, Episode 19, an extended interview with Minister of Finance Nicola Willis. Minister of Finance Nicola Willis discusses the significant challenges facing Aotearoa's economy. The latest figures show GDP has contracted more sharply than forecast, while investor confidence has fallen to lows not seen since COVID, with unemployment climbing and the cost of living putting pressure on whānau across the motu. What is her plan to kickstart the economy, and what role might iwi play in the recovery?
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1: 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Paratene is our middle boy and he's living in London now, he's 24, 25. And Anaru, our youngest, is 21, living in Christchurch.
2: That's three generations.
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2: Yeah,
1: we're up there.
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1: Yeah.
0: Yeah, yeah, we're up there. You come up here, eh? Okay?
1: Yep,
0: see you. Yep, see you soon. There's the one. Do you have a cup of tea? Yeah, there's nut tea. Kapa, awo, kia tata. We'll get the show rolling. Thank you coming along this afternoon. But what we're gonna do is just gonna keep it like on the natural. Hey, we're just gonna sing like old as natural as possible. But anyway.
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2: 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Now, we Māori and especially we here in Hokianga are quite familiar with pōwhenua. Cyril Chapman was one who carried it within the 1975 march, carved by Mokapuru. He oi anō, pōwhenua, it's a noun. It's a post marker of ownership or boundary marker, land marker post, a land symbol of support. A post placed predominantly within the ground to mark position of an area of a jurisdiction over it. Mēne ko tōna Māoritanga. 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Now, loosely translated is that these are the land symbols of support for those lands that had been placed in the tribes under King Potatau's protection. 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He kaha anō te haere I roto I e nā waiata. Now the headlines outside of Whakatāne also on the eastern side, it is well known that the landmark of the coast and that is also quoted within many of their songs. Pauwhenua.
1: Te wā o te reo, your flavour.

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1: Te Puke Hospitality. 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The living on the side, the wailing wall out front. Memory of Nanny Waima in her photograph hang. She smiles at me, come stay a while where our beloved tupuna be. I can feel you all around, the place is bursting with joy. What a lovely sleep I have here at Te Puke. Just down the road, it's 4:30 now as we creep, readying to go, Ani and I, while the kids still sleep. Today is the opening of the Ngā Tahuna Papakāinga. We arrive in plenty of time. Twinkling lights from phones light the way on point. Tikanga and love will guide us today.
0: Rota Rota, Ngā Wikitoria Makio.

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1: 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He oi anō. Aroha in this text is a verb. Yes, it's to fall in love, to feel pity for, concern, compassion, or to also empathise. 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The crying of our woman was heart-rendering. 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
3: I te mōhio rānei koe, yes, did you know? Well, I know now, just do some more research, that Whirinaki was also one of the 11 Taniwha sons of Araituru. Now, on their pursuit to break out of mum and dad's embrace and rapu kāinga mōna ake, Whirinaki followed his brother Omanaya. Yes, and they are adjacent valleys. Now, when he met the Waoku Mountain, he still had eagerness in himself. Now, when he took a gigantic jump up, up, up, and up the mountains, his final leap landed him just below the peak of the mountain where his strength failed him. Now, Whirinaki could not push himself one bit upwards. Now, so he ended up rolling and sliding back down where he began. Now, he died there. Now, overtaxed and overtired, and his body drifted back into the harbour, his giant leaps left three short streams or rivers that all bear his name. The Whirinaki River, and one of his leaps left out was the Whirinaki Falls, and there's also the rundown into the empty of the harbour where his mother still guards. Well, I te mohio rānei koe. Well, you do now. Whirinaki.
2: Te wā o te reo, your flavour.

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I been? Working her tea, trying to pay these bills. Who the f*** else gonna do this? Single home income, babe, this life is real. Feel like I got no time to chill. Wanna do, I just wanna plan. You say that I'm selfish, what? Cause I'm spent and I got no time for romance. 2026 in this life of a dad. Fam on back, calluses on hands. Sitting at her pastel by any means. Ain't no one getting in the way of dad. I'm sorry, but I got priorities bigger than this. This not me discarding your feelings. It's just not at the top of my list to deal with. Kids gotta eat and it's me that provides it. That's part and parcel of being a father, so I don't mind it. For them I'm grinding, smiles on them faces are constant reminders to keep my smile on and stay aligned with my purpose in this environment. Now my voice sounds wild and violent to you. Reason for silent treatment, then I'm a narcissist for sounding too calm, can't win, never mind it. Can you talk about it? I'm trying to sort it out, you out of order now. What's more important than getting this sorted is bringing my aura down. If I am the problem, then let's try to solve it. I don't mean to stress you out, but being the man of this house requires a lot and the pressure's felt. I'm under pressure, help. When you're under pressure, I help. My hands are always out, ready to lift you up. I'll never

0: Acting like you the only one busy around here, said.
1: Do you mean?
0: I cook, clean, raise these babies.
1: Do you mean?
0: Fam on back, I got that plus more, said.
1: What do you mean?
0: I'm a woman that feels unloved by you.
1: Do you know what that means?
0: Can you meet me at least halfway with my emotional needs? Without validation?
1: How else do you expect me to be?
0: I'm sick of your s***. I'm alone at home when you're at home. It's like you don't even exist. Talk about silent treatment. You invented that s***. Why you mention that s***? Coming from you that's rich and offensive to me, said don't disrespect me again. You know I show up on time as well. I'm building this home as well. That's brick by brick. How else you think things get done around here?
1: Are you dumb, impaired? Look at this. Look at this.
0: What are you talking about? I'ma ignore you now. Nothing to argue about. Nothing to worry about.
1: Go hang with your buddies. I'll do this all by myself.
0: The usual story to give up priorities to get out the house. If that's what you need, then do it. I'll be here. Just don't expect much from now. If I'm being honest, you are the problem. Stop acting like you the help. Take care of the bills. Spend time with the kids. That's it and nothing else. Look around. Feels like I live in a broken house. Yeah, you cook and clean up as well. You do feed and buff, then put baby down.
1: But where's my time, though? Where's my time, though?

0: Mā waira e tū, ki te tuku atu he kranga whakatau manuhiri, ki runga i te marae. 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
1: Ngā pūriri pūmau o te Waimate me Taiamai is seeking a mandate to represent their hapū in treaty settlement negotiations with the Crown. Voter registration is now open for mandate voting. Votes can be cast at any of our voting hui, online or by post by hapū members 18 years or older. Registrations will remain open during the voting period. Voting closes at 12 noon, Friday 23 October 2026. For more information, please check the Ngā Pūriri Pūmau Facebook page and website. Calling all papa, koro and special papa figures. It's the E Tū Whānau Papa Photo Dump. 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It's easy. 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Got a favourite photo?
2: Chuck it in.
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2: We reach across to New York, where we find Professor Michael Baker, well known in the antiviral epidemiologist work. Aotearoa is seeing a significant late-season influenza surge. It's placing added pressure on our communities, the health system as well. And what can we learn from where we're at, and whether it's time for a nationally understood respiratory infection risk framework? Professor Michael Baker from the Department of Public Health at Otago University, based in Wellington. Thanks for your time, Michael. It's always good to talk with you. Tēnā koe.
3: Yeah, kia ora, Dale.
2: Thank you for joining us. Well, we've got flu cases rising madly at the moment back home here, Michael. Why is this surge significant, and why should our people in NZ be paying attention to it?
3: Well, I think it's just the size of this flu surge, because as we all know, living in a temperate country like Aotearoa, we see winter respiratory infections, and we've got that six-month period that we know very well from May through to October, and that's when all of these respiratory infections that are very well adapted for transmission between humans, they come in and make our lives pretty miserable at times. And the size of these surges varies from year to year over quite a big range. And when we see a big peak, and this is a very big peak of influenza, probably the biggest we've had for a decade, as far as we can tell from the different information systems we've got, obviously, we really take notice, because a lot of us are getting sick. Everyone we know seems to have something. And it's also putting huge pressure on our health system, which, as we know, is already creaking under the load of just trying to keep up with elective surgery and acute conditions. And then the emergency departments fill up and it's hard to get a doctor's appointment. We see that real pressure. So that's when we do need to take this very seriously.
2: We have some lessons we could take from the COVID challenge, no doubt. You've suggested there may be value in applying some of those lessons. What would therefore be a proper way forward, and what are some of the key insights from the pandemic, Michael, that could help us manage outbreaks like this more effectively?
3: Yeah, well, I think some of those basic lessons that I think have hopefully changed New Zealand culture around how we manage it when we have symptoms of a respiratory infection. And of course, most of the time it will be a cold, and there are numerous viruses that can cause a cold, but they do overlap with the more serious ones like RSV, influenza, and COVID-19. They have slightly different symptoms, but it's very hard to distinguish them. And one thing that is useful is you can now get these RAT tests that tell you if you've got influenza A or B or RSV, or COVID. So that's very helpful. But that's just a bit of a detail. But I think the one of the main things we've learned from that era is not to go off, is to stay home, basically self-isolate when we have those symptoms, and not go off to work or school or social events and affect other people. And that is a change in thinking, because, you know, you and I are probably old enough to remember the ads on TV that used to say, soldier on, with various pills that would make us feel better even though we were still sick. So hopefully we've changed our thinking there. So I think it's still a fundamental rule. And the other one, of course, is getting vaccinated. And even though it's late in the influenza season, there's still benefit in being vaccinated now, because this peak will now carry on potentially all the way through to September and perhaps even into October. So there's still value in getting that protection from the vaccine. So I think they're two of the big lessons. But one of the others that I think is important is to have a better way of telling people when we're seeing the beginning of what will be a big surge of these winter respiratory infections, particularly influenza. And this is maybe a simple system that tells people that it's a low, medium or high risk, and therefore they need to take more precautions. And I think information is also useful for our healthcare services, and that would be telling hospitals that they need to prepare for maybe cutting back on elective surgery so they've got more capacity for people who are seriously ill with respiratory infections, and also to make better use of masks in hospitals and also GP settings, because there actually is quite a bit of transmission of respiratory viruses in those healthcare settings. And that's obviously very hard on patients, because there are many vulnerable people in those environments and they don't want to go there and get cross-infected with waiting rooms that are packed full of people who are coughing and sneezing and infecting people around them. So that's the other audience, as well as the public. I think the healthcare system also needs to know when we're seeing the beginning of one of these surges of infection. So one of the things I've been talking about is the idea of a risk rating system that just gives us that warning. And after all, we're very used to this. I mean, we have it for fire warnings. You know, when you drive through the countryside, we see that big, we're used to that big pointer, which is moving from low, medium to very high for the risk of fires. And we see it for severe weather events. We have systems for telling us that we need to batten down the hatches for maybe high winds and flooding. So why not do this for respiratory infections as well?
2: Yeah, it makes some sense. I have seen more people wearing masks, but of course we've got the threat of the A and B strain of the flu. You mentioned RSV. And then there's COVID. People are still getting COVID. And I guess we still haven't addressed the long COVID issue as well. So we do have some levers to pull as well. What about long COVID, Michael? How real is this for people? And are we doing as much for them as we need to?
3: Yeah, look, the answer is the more you look for long COVID systematically, the more it's being defined all around the globe as being a significant long-term problem for a sizable proportion of New Zealanders and people in other countries. And there is some recovery for many people after they get COVID infection, and many people spend a few months getting back to relatively normal functioning. But a significant proportion of people have long-term disability, and they find it very hard to go back to work or enjoy life the way they did before. And many viral infections, when we look at them, we realize they can have a long tail, but this is particularly severe with this particular coronavirus. And there's a huge amount of research globally which is finding a lot of pathways by which COVID does cause damage to many organs in your body. And we're familiar with the classic features, you know, that brain fog and the tiredness that are key features of it. And when I talk to groups about COVID and I ask them, do you know people who are still affected by long COVID, the majority of people put their hands up and say, yes, they do know friends and family who are having long-term disability from this. So just even anecdotally, as well as survey data, this is a big burden of disease.
2: Well, I thank you for offering some perspectives about the challenges we collectively face. I appreciate your time, Michael. All the best in the Big Apple. And thanks for taking our call, which is about 3 o'clock on a Sunday, Arvo, where Michael is. Appreciate your thoughts and time, Michael. Thank you.
3: Yeah, great to talk, Daniel.
2: Tēnā koe. All the best until we talk again. Mauri ora, kia koe. 7:23. Ko te ate me te tangata te take. Mihane ka koutou. This is Wātea and wateanews.com. Well, a controversial bill limiting certain climate change-related legal claims has passed its final reading. Joining us to discuss the implication of the courts, environmental protection and our country's legal system is Professor Barry Barton from the Faculty of Law at the University of Waikato. Thanks for joining us on the program, Barry. Ko te ao tēnei. Welcome to Iritangi Wātea. Kia ora.
4: Kia ora. Thanks for the welcome.
2: Thank you for joining us. I'll be speaking with Mike Smith in a moment, actually, following through on this as well. Professor Barton, why is the bill significant first, and why should our country care about what it means for climate-related legal rights and responsibilities?
4: Yeah, well, a starting point, it always has to be that we have a climate problem, you know, that climate change is happening. we humans are causing it, and it's going to be serious. And you know, it reflects on us in terms of what sort of world we're going to be leaving to our successors. So it's a responsibility on us. Someone here at Waikato said that it's up to us. Don't be a stink to Puna. That's always got to be what we come back to. And the fact that what we're doing at the moment in New Zealand, much like in many other countries, is just not enough. So Mr. Smith is, and it's great you've got him on in a few minutes, launched this court case, these proceedings. It's gone right through to the Supreme Court of New Zealand, in a preliminary way that says that, yes, this is something that should go to a full trial. The government, after some hoo-haing around and getting some lobbying that people tried to cover up, put a bill into Parliament, which is now passed, and that it'll be getting royal assent any time now, essentially saying that we're not going to have this type of thing going to court. Parliament can do that under our system. We've got parliamentary sovereignty, but it is very uncommon for the government, for Parliament, to kind of reach into court proceedings and say, we like that case, but we don't like that one, and we're going to stop that one from going ahead.
2: Yeah, thank you, Barry. It's frustrating to see how rights afforded us, human rights, treaty rights, etc., have been sidelined here with the political ideologies. And, of course, we've been having a heavy time of it with what's regarded as a very hostile government towards Māori aspirations. How might these issues, human rights, treaty issues, from your read, Barry, mix in with the attitude that the government is providing here and how that's affecting the legal framework? Are there still cases that would and should be raised following through on the parliamentary decisions?
4: There will be a lot of other opportunities for taking proceedings in court on human rights, on treaty breaches, treaty principles breaches, and Mr. Smith has another such case. It was also in the Supreme Court last week. There are other cases where you can tackle what ministers have done under the Climate Change Response Act or something like that and say, hey, that isn't in accordance with what the legislation actually says. So there'll be no end of this, and there shouldn't be. I tell my students that, you know, you will all be climate change lawyers real soon, whether you take a special course in it or not. It's going to be a dominating part of what we do. So it is one way, going to the courts is sometimes a way available to keep our politicians on the right path, even though at the end of the day, Parliament is sovereign. In this particular case, what is concerning to many people is the decision to shut down this particular case on the basis that, they've offered various rationales for it, none of which stack up terribly to me. And it sort of goes to the question about, do we want a legal system? Do we want the rule of law? And those are questions that people raise, whether they're concerned with the treaty and human rights issues or straight commercial issues. People who are interested in commercial issues, is New Zealand a safe place to invest? They'll hear about this case and this Act of Parliament, and they'll be thoughtful about it.
2: Yeah, well, I mean, you came straight off the bat and said, listen, there is climate change and it is us as humans and generations of us that are responsible, but we're not seeing that or hearing that with any regularity from the politicians, many of whom, I guess, could be assessed as climate change deniers. The government says that the legislation is needed to provide some certainty for business following the Smith v. Vonterra case. What's your assessment of that argument, and does this bill actually change there, Barry?
4: Yeah, it won't provide certainty, and it won't protect companies like Fonterra and the rest from litigation about their climate change efforts or lack of efforts. So it certainly, it means that this particular case won't go to trial, and they'll be relieved about that. This would have been a huge, complex trial. But we don't ordinarily shy away from justice on the basis that it's going to be a big, complicated trial. We swallow hard and we find ways to do it. So the certainty argument only takes you so far. Everyone wants certainty, but what they actually mean is that they want flexibility for themselves and the companies. Would know that they will be under scrutiny for their climate record and for their treaty record, irrespective. In fact, a lot of the ones that are, especially the exporters like Fonterra, they are under quite hard, quite demanding scrutiny now from the companies that they sell to, whether it is big multinational food manufacturers, big supermarket chains in Europe or United Kingdom. They're asking all kinds of questions of companies like Fonterra and Silverfern Farms about what they're doing on climate change, what they're doing about nature conservation and their human rights record.
2: It's been an interesting corridor. Thanks so much. Just to wrap us up, looking ahead, what do you see as the longer-term implications, Barry, of this legislation for our country's legal system, climate policy, and indeed public confidence in the rule of law, Barry?
4: Yeah, it does damage the rule of law, I think. If there's a possibility that if things are looking hard and heavy for you, then you can go to ministers and say, oh, look, this is unreasonable. This Michael Smith case, it shouldn't go anywhere, should it? It's just a waste of time and money. Why don't you do something about it? And that undermines the rule of law. In terms of where we are on climate change, there is so much that we can do, either personally or collectively, sometimes in the courts, sometimes in lobbying politicians, sometimes making sure it is in the public dialogue. There's an election underway. How big a deal is climate at the moment in terms of what politicians are saying? For most of them, not much. For some of them, as little as possible. We can change that.
2: Appreciate your time, Barry. Thanks very much for joining us on the program today. Tēnā koe, Chief.
4: You're welcome, Dale.
2: Ngā mihi. Nice meeting you. Thank you, great. Barry. That's Barry Barton, been a member of the Faculty of Law there at Waikato since the early 90s. His field of research, energy, natural resources and climate change law. You're with Urban Māori Radio, looking around some of the headlines too as we welcome Te Rangi Tāwai back. Good to have you back in the chair there. Rangi, tēnā koe, mate. Hoki mai, hoki mai. You got your papa laid to rest in the way that you were proud to be involved. And he had a pretty purple patch of weather down there as well to send or to keep her off. Good to have you back. Rangi, what stood out most for you about the very sad, challenging, but also celebratory week? So many thousands paid tribute to this karaua. Tēnā koe hoki mai, e rangi?
5: Tēnā koe te, morena, morena tātou. Yeah, no, it was a beautiful, beautiful send-off for our papa, and big take for me was, it was the amount of people, the amount of different faces from different parts of, Aotearoa, their new papa, and all the cool things even I didn't know, because, he really tell us about his past, but he did tell us bits, and we heard stories off of different people and documentaries and stuff like that, but to actually hear it from, Rahui Papa, from Tawhiri Mātia Williams, from people like this, from actually, hearing what Papa did with them, and it was so cool. Yeah, so it was a good send-off, and yes, the weather was beautiful down home.
2: Did you bring some Kaimoana back for the gang?
5: It didn't make it past the 35 highway.
2: I see, yes. Well, not surprised. Anyway, lovely to have you back, mate. He's a rangatira of the highest order, moi mai, e te kepa. There was a massive turnout in Tamaki, and you know, they're taking them home, and then Kahungunu Ngāti Porou came rolling over the hill as well. So very special send-off for a very special man. It's 7:34. Rangi's just dialing up. Mike Smith will follow through on that kōrero with Barry Barton. Of course, everyone's jockeying for position, none more so than the ACT Party. And again, they have released the policy designed to protect what they're saying are democratic values and property rights and rein in the activist judges and stop Parliament creating divisive treaty clauses. So we know that well, at least one of these coalition partners is positioning themselves, the old one law for all routine. I think we've been there, seen that and done that before. 7:35. Well, as Parliament moves to block certain climate lawsuits against major emitters, well, a separate case brought by Mike Smith awaits a Supreme Court decision. We're joined by Mike to discuss accountability, human rights and the future of climate action in this country. Thanks for your time again. Tōkana tēnā koe, Mike.
6: Mōrena tau, tēnā koe.
2: Tēnā koe. Just talking with Barry Barton, a professor of law at Waikato University, about where we're at with this issue and the wider issue as well. Of course, we know that your case has been stymied by legal tweaks, legislative tweaks, but you've described these two legal battles as highlighting a growing accountability problem, Mike. Why is it so important in your view, Eho, that the court remains a pathway for challenging climate harm and government action on climate change? Call it all my, Mike.
6: Oh, well, exactly, Dale. You know, if we had a responsible government, you know, they'd be leaning right into the solutions and providing, you know, the mitigation required to ensure that climate change doesn't get any worse. And that's got to be the priority, make sure it doesn't get worse. And then secondly, to provide the assistance to communities that are already impacted by what we've experienced so far, but they're not. And so, and because they're not, and because the companies aren't taking responsibility for their atmospheric pollution, which is at the heart of the matter, well, then we've had to resort to the courts to try and get binding remedies from the courts to both challenge the government to do more and to challenge the companies to stop wrecking our world, essentially.
2: Yeah, thanks, Mike. So they've changed the legislation, but you've still got a case in train. Some of our listeners might be struggling a bit to get their head around that. We thought that your case had been chopped off at the knees. It appears not so.
6: Yes, well, I've had two cases before the courts. One of them is called Smith versus Fonterra, and that's the case that's holding the actual companies that are causing the problem to account, and that's the one that the government killed at the request of the companies. The second case is Smith versus the Attorney General, and so that's the one holding the government to account for the fact that they're not doing enough. So there's two cases that are currently in train. The first one has been killed off, as I say, by the government, although the Labor Party has said that if they get into power after the election, they'll reinstate the case. So it's not completely over for that one. We just had the hearing for the second case. I know it's a bit complicated, but we had the second case hearing last week in front of five of the country's top judges. And so... but that's an appeal to have a full hearing, and they're considering that, and they've reserved their decision, so that means that they'll go away and think about it, and then they'll get back to us sometime over the next weeks or months as to whether or not that case is going to proceed.
2: Yeah, often the court system works at a glacial pace. Now, your Supreme Court case, Mike, raises issues about the right to life, the treaty. Now, this is involved. And, of course, our Māori cultural rights. What are the real-world consequences for communities, particularly tangata whenua, Mike, if climate risks are not adequately addressed?
6: Well, you know, I was just... I'm down and waiting to go to the Kaute College down in the Hastings, here to Here Te Tonga. I'm speaking to the Assembly of the Young Rangatahi there this morning. But as I was travelling down, I was in Hastings yesterday, I spoke to a man who was homeless on the side of the road. And he's homeless because his marae, his whānau house and their lands were wiped out in a landslide around about the same time as the storm that that bought that slip down at Mount Maunganui in Tauranga. And so that was a pretty graphic example, real-time example of a man who's now homeless. He's a man who looks like he's between his 50s and his 60s. He's out on the street. He's got nowhere to live. And so that's a real-time result. But even more alarmingly, I heard this morning that three people died in this last cold snap that we had, frozen to death by the cold, you know, homeless people that are out there with no place to live. So, I mean, it's bad enough with the homelessness and the unaffordability because of the cost of living, but these things are exacerbated by extreme weather events, and these extreme weather events are killing people. And that's just, you know, this month, three people froze to death, one in Christchurch, one in Cuba Street in Wellington, and another one in Auckland. And they were people in their 40s, 50s, 60s. And I mean, you know, I'm just struggling to get my head around it, tell you the honest truth, Dale. You know that we're in a country that's where the government is so blind to the impacts that that's happening, and they're doing so

0: places you for some political parties anyway, or politicians as sort of public enemy number one, Mike. But do you think it is worth more people, again, investigating whether they too could put a case forward that challenges climate change denial, that also sees the compromising of Māori attitudes and treaty rights, human rights as well? I mean, you're front and centre in this. Would you like more people to do what you're doing?
1: Well, I guess if the courts are closing their doors to us, if the government is passing laws that mean that, that the courts can't hear cases like this, well, that just means that we go into the court of public opinion, which is, in my opinion, a way more powerful forum to be resolving these issues, because unlike a court where only lawyers and judges can speak, in the court of public opinion, we've all got to say about it. And so I completely agree with your sentiment that more and more people should be having these conversations, should be, you know, taking part in Wānanga to understand the implications of the climate emergency and what it means for us. I mean, we've only got to look around the world to look at the fires that are sweeping around the place, the El Nino that's about to dry out Aotearoa, and it's going to mean that we're probably in line for fires and things. And so at the end of the day, I've got more confidence in our communities that we're going to pick up the, we've got the courage and the ability to rise to the challenge and to deal with it. You know, our firefighters, I mean, they're not government officials, they're not politicians. It's going to be the people that, that fight these things. Like, it's going to be the people that find solutions to homelessness, because the government's just not doing it. They're walking away. But one of the things we can do, I mean, we're in an election year, and we can make sure that A, that we're enrolled to vote, and B, that we do vote for governments that's not going to cause us harm and who are going to face these social and environmental problems, you know, problems, you know, our issues with Te Tiriti or Waitangi. We need to vote for parties that are supportive of these things, and we need to get rid of this coalition government that's doing so much damage. You know, David Seymour, 8% of the population support him, but look at the carnage that he's doing to our country, the damage that he's doing. And I read a comment yesterday that he's calling on his supporters to, he's put out a call to arms, you know, and that's inflammatory language, but it's got to be seen against some comments that he made a couple of months ago when he said, when he was challenged about some of his policies possibly leading to civil war, and he didn't sound too perturbed about that. He sounded quite encouraging of that. And so he's an extremely dangerous and reckless politician that's doing extreme harm to our country, and the sooner we bounce him out of, you know, we need to put people like that as far away from power as we can get them.
0: Interesting. Hey, all the best with your kōrero to our young men down there at Tauti. I'll follow through on that next time around. But thanks for your updates on where the case is at. And, of course, just a reminder, too, that it's an election year. This is a big, big challenge for our people. Let's all rally. Mike Smith, environmentalist and proud supporter of Tangata Whenua Rights Across Time, with us today. Thanks again, Tuakana. I appreciate your thoughts, Mike.
1: Tēnā
0: koe. Before we go to Marama Davidson, it's 7:45. A bit of a smile and reflection on a sporting weekend, which was pretty special as well there, Rangi. Of course, Rangi is a prominent member of the Sports Bros, even though you don't see as much of him as we might have in the past. The Warriors, top of the table, Rangi, after the Roosters failed to knock over the West Tigers last night, so it looks pretty good on your wall chart, I'm sure.
2: Oh, it's beautiful, Dad. It's beautiful. Beautiful to see.
0: Look at that.
2: You see a pukana on top of the table. It's the best thing ever. Yeah, no. So happy, especially for the Tigers as well. They played a grind-out game. They lost 12 early in the game, and then they had Marky Mark on the wing there doing all sorts of magic to them, and for somehow for them to come out on top, for them to win. I was getting cheeky before the game. Me and my brother were talking, and I was like, oh man, we've got to do something for these Tigers to get out, get on top of this Roosters. Might have to get Benji out of the coaching staff
0: Benji,
2: to put the boots on.
0: Pull your boots on again. Yeah, well, and of course it is a reminder that the bottom teams can beat the top teams, and that's what we witnessed yesterday. And that's why every game is risky, as the Warriors sit atop the table. And, you know, on a week that they re-signed both Webster and his Pathways and talent ID manager, Cappy McFadden.
2: Yep.
0: You know, we're riding.

0: Hi. And interestingly, it's Leke Halasimo who's been really setting the competition alight. I think during the game Saturday night, they mentioned how he was the player of the Jersey Flegg, Cup Player of the Year Jersey Flegg 23, when he was 19. So here we are, just gradually moving these talents
1: Yeah, man.
0: forward to the point where they are ready to go as week on week NRL players. I see the Neff is out for a bit too. The Dell busted his collarbone,
1: Broken collarbone,
0: but
1: yep.
0: we knew something was amiss.
1: But to still play a whole half with a broken collarbone is,
0: Yeah,
1: oh,
0: shows
1: man.
0: just how crazy those Waitanes are, eh?
1: Yes.
0: Yeah.
1: Great try there with the left hand. First left hand try all year.
0: Very good. And take us into the Springboks. Did you actually get up with your papa and watch it in the early hours?
1: No, I was travelling while we, well not, well, I travelled back the night before, so we were all buggered the next morning, but
0: Okay.
1: we all jumped up to watch the replay. Weren't allowed to see any scores.
0: No.
1: Weren't allowed to pull nothing up, so we watched our game at about 8 o'clock in the morning, and oh man, what a beautiful game. And I just wanted to go out at South African supporters. There's a lot of excuses when they lose, and a lot of face rubbing when they win. So it's a bittersweet victory for us this week, and I'm glad that we got it over them and give them a bit of shock beating South Africa at Webb Ellis Park. What a beautiful game.
0: What a beautiful result. And of course, acknowledging the Taniwha, who
1: Yeah, man.
0: hold the log of
1: Shields
0: wood.
1: up north. Good on you to the brother Robbie and the brother Brady. You fellas brought that shield home for your fellas whānau. So congratulations to the Taniwha.
0: I think they've got a defence of it maybe coming up this week against Tasman. We'll have to see how long they can hold on to it for. But congratulations to them. Wonderful to have you back, mate. If we can find Marama, that'll wrap us up for this hour as we go to the news. John Tumahed is with us with news too. Not that he will be overly interested, that Doc Ferris is going to stand as an independent in the south into Taitunga. I guess that would be no surprise to many. We'll be talking with Moana Maniapoto too, updates there, and Kenny Laban will wrap us up today here to Te Huka after 9 o'clock. Well, Marama Davidson is in for a kōrero today. Thanks so much for joining us. Marama, tēnā koe, tuhine.
2: Morena, Dale, kia ora.
0: It's hot. It's getting hot in here, Marama, as we build up to November. The Greens are positioning themselves as a distinct alternative ahead of the election, unveiling plans now to expand free school lunches and opposing the government's move to limit climate litigation. Marama, we just had a conversation with Mike Smith, and also Barry
2: Oh,
0: Barton,
2: kapai.
0: from the legal studies out of Waikato University. He came straight in and said, "Listen, we've got climate change, and it's us who've caused it, humans. And until we get politicians who themselves are prepared to stand and say that, we're always going to have climate change denial in the big house." And that perhaps is at the core of trying to steer cases like Mike's away, and hoping that making it tougher to get to court would see him pack his bags and bolt. But he's not going to do that. We still go forward with it. Tell us about your thoughts here, and how backwards stepping it is to try and create legal frameworks so that everyday New Zealanders can't take those who are doing the major emitters to task.
2: You just had Mike Smith on, so that's a fantastic example of this government standing for corporate interests over and above the rest of us, over and above ordinary people and whānau, trying to hold these big emitters accountable for their polluting behaviour and trying to take them to task. And this government has retrospectively changed laws to serve them. And I think that should tell us all we need to know. Sadly, there are so many more examples of this government putting the interests of big corporates, often multinational offshore corporates, ahead of ordinary people. And that's not just like you wish that would be a conspiracy accusation, but it's happening every single day with this government. So, Dale, my message that actually, we don't have to accept this collectively. We have a powerful opportunity to send a really clear message. Sorry, no government is allowed to do that. We will not allow it. We will not tolerate it. that's why our work to really get people enrolled, we've only got till October 25 to get people enrolled to make sure that people can vote and use that powerful opportunity. And yes, the Greens are very specifically positioning ourselves with our priorities of ensuring affordable lives, healthy nature that we all care about, and most importantly also returning honesty to politics in Aotearoa for all of us instead of just corporate interests. So I really want to mickey to Mike, who is taking the government to task over this and exposing just how much they care about corporate interests and donors and lobbyists, and instead of the ordinary person, farming communities, small local business and medium local business communities, ordinary people around our whole entire country, that is not who they care about in defending big polluters.
0: Thank you. I want to talk about relationships too, as the latest RNZ Reed Research poll just came out. The Greens have promised to restore and indeed expand the previous free lunch program. Why is this policy so important to you personally and as a party, Marama?
2: We've long campaigned on ensuring that all of our tamariki can receive healthy pai, nutritious, yummy, that has been locally prepared in schools. Because all of our tamariki deserve free, nutritious school lunches that are made in the community and delivered with some accountability, because that's what happens when it's your aunties and uncles and the parents of the community who are making the lunches. So we have announced that we would restore the Ka Ora Ka Ako program with proper school lunches provided through local schools or local providers instead of the centralised slop that Luxon and Seymour trashed the school lunch program with. We would expand the program to about 400 more schools, which would ensure 150,000 extra more children would enjoy a nutritious, yummy lunch. And we would fund the program permanently so that our schools, who were able to employ locals, who were able to properly plan and use the funds wisely and minimise waste, are not left on a cliff hanging for funding every political cycle, which is just not good enough. So we're really proud. This is a long-standing position for the Greens. We've got a petition on our website to show for people to show support. But these are the things that we can have if people choose them. If people choose to ensure that we send a clear message that we have a collective responsibility to ensure that our children in schools can have healthy, nutritious, yummy kai.
0: Tēnā koe. There's going to be partnerships needed too after November 7. I haven't spoken with any representatives of the Opportunity Party, although I'm familiar with the establishment of that party two cycles ago or whatever. Just wondered, because some would see this as a potential addition to a left bloc, which might be needed to roll the right leaners. But then again, unsure whether top sort of is swinging either way. Have you had any cause to talk with them, or would you save that until after the election? Have you met with the top leadership at all yourself, Marama?
2: Across the Greens, our MPs and co-leaders, we have met with top on political panels and political conversations. Look, I want to say the first thing. The Greens will work with anyone who shares our vision and our solutions. We've said that since time immemorial. And we've proven that, for example, when the Greens worked with John Key's government, I believe, Jeanette Fitzsimons, our former Green co-leader, is the reason why we have Healthy Homes today, which is the insulation program to ensure more lower-income households can have their homes insulated and warmer and easier to heat. That is a Green Party initiative that has now ensured generations of people have had their households made healthier and warmer. We've got so many examples of this. So we will work with people who can see and agree with our solutions and our visions. But our we just need to keep it easy for whānau. There's so much kōrero going around. My simple proposal is vote for the candidate and the party who you think will most serve your interests. And I say to people, a party vote for the Green will ensure that we have got more Green MPs and can have a Green heart and Green influence at the next government. A party vote for the Greens is a guaranteed vote to change the government, yes, but to go further than that, we will actually ensure that the next government, if we have got enough party votes, have got enough Green MPs and influence, can be a government that properly upholds te tiriti, that ensures affordable lives for the everyday person, not just corporate interests, that protects nature, our pai of or mokopuna to come. That's, keep it simple. If that's what you believe in, if that's what you feel that this country deserves, then you can vote for it.
0: Tēnā koe, thanks very much. Any events of interest that you might share with us today as we head towards the news? This, what's on your cards for this week in Marama?
2: Yeah, well, I will put a shout out for in Otahuhu this coming Saturday. I will be attending the Pacific Peopled Powers Whiawhia Night. I believe there have been a series of these nights being held around Tāmaki Makaurau. This is primarily Pacific leadership and particularly youth, young people leadership, holding a family and community events where communities across Tāmaki Makaurau come together and share stories about energy and resilience through cultural performances, storytelling and community connection. So we're having some fantastic organisations like the Pacific Climate Warriors Tāmaki Makaurau, Manurewa Youth Council, Taki Lewa, Ara Maneaba and Siawa, organisations pulling people together for communities to take the lead and take charge over the visions that they want to see for their mokopuna to come. So that's something that I'm really looking forward to. I'll be taking my three young mokopuna to that event. And it's really just part of our strategy to be on the ground, forming relationships and networks with communities across Aotearoa as we head into the election.
0: Tēnā koe. Fantastic to have a kōrero with you. Thanks very much again for sharing some time with us. Mauri ora, kia koe tua hene.
2: Tēnā koe, tau. Kia ora.
0: Tēnā koe. John Tamariru with us. Hey, John, tēnā koe. Thanks very much. Look, just before we go into politics, can you give us an update on Waipareita's construction arm? Because each time I've been had calls to go down to Middlemore of late, and the big building, the Whānau Order Centre, if you will, is very prominent. Just wondered where else Waipareita are working in this construction sector, John, and what's ultimately planned there at Middlemore?
3: Oh, that hospital roadside. We have teamed up with Ngāi Taiki Tāmaki in regard to their rights of first refusal, and we do joint ventures with Ngāi Taiki. That was a Ngāi Taiki sourced site. We then invest in health precincts, everything from nutritionists to GPs to specialist services to palliative care. So it's from the womb to the tomb, and we've always wanted to. And if we're going to invest in anything, we should invest in those sorts of things. So in South Auckland, that'll by the 14th of December, that'll be concluded. That'll be over the last 5 years, that will be our 300th. Building unit in terms of social housing opportunities for our people. And so we're really happy with that because we put a wraparound service in and around those social service tenants, from budgeting services to getting them on their feet through food bank, clay vouchers, and just general health checks, ensuring that their babies are sorted out at local kohanga kura if they can, or local schools. So as long as we've got a wraparound plan around them, that's what we're in the business of doing. And we've got a, honestly, our people fall through the gaps. Even though there are some significantly funded organisations that are funded for them, they don't serve them. So basically, I've given you in a thumbprint what we're doing out there. You'll see also pretty soon another two high rises going out there. And part of that is elder care. Care in their houses, in their flats, in wherever our baby boomers are going, because there's a huge ramp that we have to climb in regard to baby boomers who have retired, worked hard, but longevity and poor pay means that they're, look, trying to live on a superannuation payment is extraordinarily difficult for anyone.
0: Well, I'm just excited by what, excited by what I'm seeing coming out of the ground there, and you know, right next to Middlemore, it makes a hell of a lot of sense to have our older people so accessible to hospital and medical services. You might want to have a look next time you're on Hospital Road out here by Middlemore, Waipareta, front and centre there with Ngai Tai. John Tamere with us today. John, a recent poll found overwhelming support for laws that would require long-term governance, I think infrastructure, some cross-party collaboration, etc. Why do you believe long-term planning is so important for Māori aspirations? And is our country and indeed our political cycles detrimental to Māori aspirations because of their three-year nature? What would you say of cross-party collaboration and long-term thinking and support, John?
3: Now, you always want cross-party collaboration on long-term infrastructure projects, solely because of the scale of them. We also have to understand that as a country, we just don't have the money at this point in time of our evolution to fund everything. And so that's why public partnerships will be quite important to build major infrastructure. And a number of other tweaks, right? But here's the real issue. Māori have to stop thinking in 3 years cycles. You know, we because we're the forever people, and we do think intergenerationally for our mokopunas, we have to move that into our politics, our businesses, and our conduct. You know, for too often, your dad and my dad used to get a pay packet every 7 days in a little brown envelope. It was cash. But they weren't told how to generate that, where it came from, why it was delivered in this way, and they were never allowed into the business of the business. And so what we now, this generation now, we're getting into the business of the business. And pretty soon, we won't care about three-year cycles in government. We'll be determining the government. And that's why over here at Whanau Waipareta, we've had eight MPs. Rawiri, we claim, because he was educated over here at Rutherford High School with Auntie June Mariu, even though he was produced down the coast. So the reality, and then you go all the way back, of course, to Tauhinere. So we know in our area that the only way to go better than 3 years is to be sitting in power and in authority and not a sellout in terms of your whakapapa, but in terms of your liberated, unadulterated truth and advancing our people's interests intergenerationally, not every 3 years.
0: Thanks, John. I just wonder, has TOP become the darlings of the media because now they're getting talked up as being the potential kingmakers? They've come out of nowhere, seemingly. New Zealand First say, well, they're going to be the kingmakers. And, of course, the Pātihi Māori too say, no, we're going to be the kingmakers. Do you see some media favouritism emerging here?
3: Oh, media have always been negative to Te Pātihi Māori. Name one time when they've been positive. They amplify our problems. Even if a crime is done, they amplify it, right? When Pākehā commit crimes, it's just a flash in the pan, gone, you know? But the majority of pedophiles up in Porimoremo are not Māori. But if a Māori commits crime against another Māori in whānau terms, it's blasted. We don't get suppression orders. And so the media feast on our failures. So what we've got to do is, because it's all fake, particularly the New Zealand Herald, and its radio stations, what we've got to do is just cut out of that. You know, if you continue to listen to people negatively writing narratives about you, you start to believe in it, and it starts to become, you know, mind-bending. Just, well, why expose yourself to that abuse? So to answer your question, and you know it, they hate our guts. So what we've got to do is just build our own platforms. Yours is one of them, where at least there's some balance. Yeah. At least you have all views on. Yeah. So we're not allowed to get an opinion printed in the New Zealand Herald. If someone beats us up in an opinion, we're not allowed to write a reply. That's not media. That's not the press. That's right-wing censorship.
0: And that needs to be seen for what it is. And that's why we raise the issue. It seems to me that top of emerged as the darlings of the mainstream media for a time. But, of course, more will be revealed, obviously, on November the 7th. I see that Doc's confirmed he's standing as an independent. You'd no doubt agree that that's his right, but that doesn't give him favouritism, far from. And now we've got Willie disagreeing somewhat with Hipkins by suggesting, I think quite rightly too, that Labor's not going to win all of the Māori seats. I mean, a little bit of honesty in politics is welcome. Thoughts?
3: Oh, look, you and I both know that, because you've been around a long time, much as me, we have fortress seats. And the day a party holds fortress seats is the day that others can throw their lot in with you, because they know you're going to be there after the 7th of November. What they don't know is the extent that you're going to be there. And so Te Pāti Māori just asking for the candidate vote does three things. But more, get rid of this terrible, loathsome government. Secondly, more Māori in Parliament. And thirdly, an unapologetic voice coming from Te Pāti Māori. I do want Willow Jean and Huhanan up north in, and they are. They're in on the list. Apirahama, give them your candidate vote. I do want a Hayley Maxwell in Ngāruroa Rāwhiti, and Kushla's in. Give her your party vote. See, Ngāruroa Rāwhiti. So if we're strategic and think and understand, we'll get more Māori in Parliament, we'll get this government out, and we'll have an unapologetic Māori voice forcing the other two parties to do the just thing by us, entrench the Treaty of Waitangi.
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5: Ngā Pūriri Pūmau o te Waimate me Taiamai is seeking a mandate to represent their hapū in treaty settlement negotiations with the Crown. Voter registration is now open for mandate voting. Votes can be cast at any of our voting hui, online or by post by hapū members 18 years or older. Registrations will remain open during the voting period. Voting closes at 12 noon, Friday 23 October 2026. For more information, please check the Ngā Pūriri Pūmau Facebook page and website. Calling all papa, koro and special papa figures. It's the E Tū Whānau Papa Photo Dump. 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It's easy. 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Got a favourite photo? Chuck it in. Just make sure you've got permission to share the photo first. Entries close midday September 2nd. So let's make Father's Day a bit more tino for your papa.
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1: Thanks for tuning in this morning. Had a bit of a trip out to Beachlands yesterday, just because we could, and sort of watched the sun go down out that side of town. I've had a few different angles for Rangitoto of recent times, but well worth a visit. That community, gee, it's grown though. When I think of how small it used to be, it's now pretty massive. Urban Māori Radio Wāte. Well, healthcare system in intensive care and starting to flatline, experts say. I see a piece with Dr. Mamaido David, who we've spoken with too, the head of immunisation, Kaupapa, based out in West Auckland, is now calling, as many are, for free flu vaccinations for our under 5-year-olds. They're turning up in hospitals and EDs and in a wretched state as well, and some of them, sadly, very tested by the latest flu virus. National MPs misappropriate time for questions in the House. There's some talk of holding up some of the debates in the House deliberately. Auckland councillors vote to take the next steps on congestion charging as well. So it might cost you $7 to go in and out of town here in Tamaki Makaurau. And so we'll touch base on that kaupapa as well through the course of the morning. Well, Shane Todima is stepping aside from Whakaata Māori after 8 years, and he is reflecting on the challenges, the achievements and unfinished work that have shaped the organisation's evolution into a stronger, digital-first Indigenous media platform. Thanks for joining us on the program, Shane. Tēnā koe.
2: Kia ora, morena, Dale.
1: You'll be proud of what you've achieved over that period at the helm, Shane.
2: I think, Dale, I'm most proud of our people and the difference we're making. When I arrived, and I reflected on this yesterday, I remember the acting CFO telling me in my first few weeks that he wasn't sure we could pay the following week's wages. You know, today, 8 years later, we're in the strongest financial position we've ever been in. We've become digital first. More people consume our content than ever before. And we understand much more clearly whether our mahi is actually making a difference for te reo Māori, whānau, and our communities. But, you know, none of that belongs to one person. Our team, our people carried COVID, disruption across the media sector, ongoing funding pressures, and some very difficult decisions while continuing to deliver for the kaupapa. That's what I'm most proud of.
1: Yeah, tēnā koe. It's been very difficult times. There's no doubting that. And we've had to restructure as well. This is a reality in the media landscape. But even so, tell us about the numbers for a moment, please, and how it's become such an integral part of New Zealand's broadcast landscape. And it's not just Māori accessing the programming. Quite the contrary. People of all walks of life are dialing into Whakaata Māori, Māori Plus, etc. So what are the numbers, and how have you seen them grow over your tenure?
2: Well, the numbers speak for themselves, really. And while we continue to see a decline in TV audience, as just about every other major sort of broadcast network, the growth that we're seeing, significant growth, is in digital. And that's across social, that's across online. And, you know, it's evidence, I suppose, where our people are accessing and consuming content. The reality is that for us, for Māori, the migration from traditional linear channels to online and digital, the rate of migration is happening much quicker than any other demographic. And, you know, Whakaata Māori has to recognise and respond to that. And we are, you know, just recently we've just rolled out the login that is now required to access Māori Plus. And while some of our whānau may find that a bit hoha, you know, we've become used to that with the other types of apps that we're now accessing. And that's great, because we need to better understand what our audiences want, where they want, and how they want it. And that just enables us to better respond to their needs and personalise the experience for when they come in and, you know, want to be entertained, want to learn, want to cry, want to, you know, be amused, which is a, you know, key part of the role that Whakaata Māori plays.
1: Yeah, tēnā, it's been very difficult times for Māori interests across the board with this hostile coalition government, let's say that, regarding Māori issues and therefore Māori funding. How has Whakaata Māori reacted to the inevitable squeeze, and how has that compromised the ability for it to move forward? What have been some of the logistical challenges to budgets that aren't enhanced and often where belt tightening has been demanded?
2: Well, the fact is, and it's not just under the current government, Dale, to be fair, we haven't received any increase to our baseline funding since 2008. So you can do the math in terms of the various governments that have been in power since that time. Yes, the previous government provided us some interim relief funding, which we were able to use to help accelerate our digital aspirations, as well as the current government. They have given $8 million this year to help further accelerate our digital plans, but also to develop a detailed business case that will help evidence the need for increased further funding over the next few years. So, you know, that is a big project that we are undertaking right at this minute. And that's why, you know, I shared yesterday, I think Whakaata Māori is in the best position it has ever been in its 23-year history. And that's not a kōrero whakahihi, Dale. It's just purely looking at the numbers from a financial perspective, from an audience engagement perspective, but also, you know, if we look at the team and the culture at Whakaata Māori, you know, it's great. You know, while there are added pressures on all our team to deliver, because we're a much smaller team now, you know, they are rising to the expectation and doing a great job. And I really just want to acknowledge them. But, you know, all practitioners, all of us working in the Māori media sector who are having to do this at this point in time.
1: Yeah, tēnā koe. It's not unusual for CEOs to move after a certain period. What prompted you after 8 years to say, oh no, it's time for me to pass the reins over to someone else? I see you moving across to Tuatea. There is a sort of a similar focus there using technologies, Tuatea. You might, for our listeners unfamiliar with that organisation, just briefly touch on why you're excited to be moving across into that space. But why now? Why after 8 years, Shane?
2: Yeah, well, to be honest, Dale, it wasn't a decision I expected to be making. I thought I had at least another 3 years at Whakaata Māori when my contract is due to end. You know, leading this organisation has been the greatest privilege of my executive career, and I'm incredibly proud of what we've achieved together. But the opportunity to lead Tuatea made me stop and think seriously. When I looked at its whakapapa and what the organisation exists to achieve for Māori, I could see a strong connection with the kaupapa I've been serving here. It's a different branch, but the pakiaka are the same. The roots are the same and belong to the same tree. Now, for those listeners that may not be familiar with Tuatea, Tuatea is a Māori-owned technology, telecommunications and infrastructure group, but its whakapapa is really important, as I say. It grew from the Māori spectrum claim and the fight for recognition of spectrum as a taonga, and for Māori to have rights and interests in the technology shaping our future. Now today it has interests and businesses across spectrum, telecommunications, technology and critical infrastructure. The opportunity now is to take what generations before us fought for and turn those assets and opportunities into enduring value for Māori. Now that's the responsibility I've agreed to take on, and you know, I'm really excited about the opportunity. We only have to look at the digital divide that exists in our communities, especially our rural communities who don't get access, who don't have access, whether that's an issue of affordability or accessibility. And so I think, you know, Tuatea can help address that, but also use the assets that it does have to create opportunities for Māori in the digital economy space.
1: Well, again, Shane, thanks for your guidance, stewardship across the last 8 years. as our people are, and our media interests, our business interests, ever evolving. And it's time for someone else to take up the reins. Thanks for the mahi, and good luck with the next opportunity, I guess, because it's so intertwined with Māori media interests still in our digital futures. We'll have cause to talk many times too in your new role at Te Wāte. Mihi ane kākoe, te rangatira. Thanks so much for sharing some time with us this morning, Shane.
2: Kia ora, Dale. Thank you. I've still got about 4 months left of my tenure here, and you know, I'll be making sure that that counts as well, but equally excited to be starting at Te Wāte in February next year.
1: Tēnā koe.
2: Hoi anō. Kia ora tātou.
1: Tēnā koe. Thanks so much. Shane Taurima stepping aside as the CEO of Whakaata Māori. A te mani, te whānau 727. Well, a strategic advisor Māori at the Financial Markets Authority and a contributor to new research, Hannah Chapman's been closely involved in examining why many Māori remain underserved by the insurance sector, and that's despite recognising its importance for protecting whānau, whenua and community assets. Hey Hannah, tēnā koe, it's me Dale at Wātea. Thank you so much for joining us on the program. Tēnā koe.
3: Tēnā koe, Dale. Thank you for having me.
1: Kia ora. Might you just background us with a bit about the research, Hannah, and some of its key findings?
3: Sure. So the Financial Markets Authority is in place to ensure fair and transparent and efficient markets. And we have a role in there to address inequities and foster innovation. So as it relates to our mahi with the Māori strategy, we're really focusing in on enabling Māori to participate as Māori within the financial system. So we've done this research so that we can get a better picture of what's going on. This one is the third in a series that we've done. There's some significant gaps in the data as it relates to Māori with the financial sector generally, but this research project focused in on insurances. And the motivation for that was actually stories that came out of Cyclone Gabriel that I heard that were a real concern. So just one example was of a whānau who owned their own home, and they'd had a house and contents policy in place for many years, and then the house was damaged during the cyclone. And when it came time to put in their claim, it was actually turned down on the basis of the house being on multiple owned land. But that had never been stated as a criteria, which is that's really problematic. And so we decided to do some deeper digging because we had heard other similar stories. This particular study had almost 1,000 participants. We had two wānanga that we ran. One was with Māori working in the industry, and another one was held in Te Aroha with landholders and governors of whenua Māori. And then we also did a survey with the Te Ao Marama panel, and that survey had 952 participants. So just the fact that there was so much participation told us that this is a matter of concern for a lot of our whānau. Some of the key insights that came out of it as it relates to barriers, some of them were not unsurprising, like affordability is the number one barrier, and that, you know, that's regardless of whatever type of insurance product it was, whether it's house, car, what have you. And there's also a significant lack of trust, and that was consistent with our other research projects, just this general lack of trust that whānau have of the financial sector, but obviously this one was specifically about insurance. One of the findings, even though like we know that there are these barriers that we expected to see because of other pieces of research of general population, the rate at which Māori are experiencing them is higher. So we asked a question in the survey if whānau had any issues with their insurance in the last 2 years, and 17% said that they had, which doesn't seem like a high number, but it's double the rate found in a similar survey of general population in 24. What the research is saying is that insurance, it's important and it matters to whānau, but there's these barriers that are getting in the way, the accessibility issues. And that's even more true when you start getting into marae, kāinga, whenua Māori. And that's because the current insurance settings don't accommodate collective ownership and ways of living like papakāinga and marae. And there are some attempts there within the industry to find some solutions, but we're not close enough yet.
1: Thank you.
3: And there's real...
1: Sorry, I interrupted. Sorry, Hannah.
3: I was just going to mention that there's concern around how the valuation methodologies, like the current model looks at market value, individual title, individual owner, and that is not transferable to papakāinga and marae and where there are other types of value like taonga, whakapapa. And so there's a real struggle there for marae, for hapū, for iwi to access appropriate insurance products for their realities.
1: Tēnā koe. With us today is Hannah Chapman, who's the Rotaki Māori at the Financial Markets Authority. Hannah's responsible for designing and leading the organisation's Te Ao Māori strategy, Matangirua. You mentioned that at the moment it's insurance companies are used to dealing with individuals, with individual land title. There have been approaches to the government, Hannah, about, for instance, ensuring marae, bearing in mind their role as first responders in civil defence emergencies. And insurance has long been an issue, as you say, and multiply owned whare. Let's take marae as an example. So there have been approaches or suggestions that the government might step in and provide some support so that these whare are insured and the taonga can be protected. Has there been much consideration by insurance companies as to how they might accommodate Māori insurance interests better?
3: There has been some movement, but so far there is no product that would be appropriate. And there's a role that the FMA has to play there as the regulator, and our role to foster innovation. And so we're really interested in responding to what came through the research, which was really strong indication across all of the different activities in the research that solutions must be iwi-led, Māori-designed. And so we want to listen to that and see how we can support the innovation of models that will work for marae.
1: Tēnā koe. Māori participants strongly backed iwi-led and Māori-designed solutions. Hannah, what would success look like if these recommendations were implemented? And do you believe the insurance sector is genuinely prepared to share decision-making power in designing those solutions?
3: I can only base my answer on what we've seen so far. And there is some movement. There is some genuine interest in trying to come up with solutions. And there are also other models that could be created that don't yet exist at scale within Aotearoa, which iwi and hapū can pursue. And that's the innovation space that we're really interested in getting behind.
1: Tēnā koe. It's an interesting sort of sector as well. I'm pleased that the Financial Markets Authority have recognised that it is an issue and some potential to not intervene so much as to provide some support as we reimagine a different way to protect via insurance these taonga, particularly as you say, multiply owned land, papakāinga land, and whare Māori that have been under such tremendous threat. Where are you hoping this latest report gets to? I'm pleased to be talking about it on a Māori broadcast platform, Hannah. How else has it been received, when others have taken interest?
3: Yeah, I'm trying to get it out as much as possible to our iwi and hapū leaders, because the Financial Markets Authority isn't very well known within our communities. That transference of information, the understanding the role that we can play in supporting some solutions for whenua Māori, for whānau, because that's also about the sustainability of connection to whenua and to the ability to exercise kaitiakitanga. And that's important. Like a lot of our whānau said in the wānanga, we're not going anywhere. We're not going to leave our whenua. So we have to come up with some solutions. So I'm just keen to see if we can pull together a hui, putting those pānui out there to any interested iwi and hapū leaders who want to talk about this and see what we can come up with together and, like I said, how the FMA might get behind some solutions.
1: Yeah, well, tēnā koe. Well, I'm really pleased to be talking to a wahine Māori who works at the FMA. You can, you know, because I don't know a hell of a lot about what the Financial Markets Authority do. I hear the term in news items, etc., Hannah, but didn't realise that they had a talented wahine like yourself in the mix as they try to improve their connections with our people. But now we've got a touchstone in the FMA. It's an opportunity too good to ignore. If you've got any issues, we're here. And if we've got any questions, you're there. So it's lovely meeting you, Hannah. Thanks very much for sharing some time with us this morning. Tēnā koe.
3: Tēnā
1: koe, ngā mihi. Well, there we go. Insurance, Māori Financial Markets Authority, new report out now, 7:37. Avisa van der Leeden is with us today, Conservation Manager for Taranaki and Waikato Forest and Bird. She says the government proposed freshwater planning changes risk weakening hard-won environmental protections and delaying efforts to restore the health, particularly of the Waikato and Manawatū Whanganui River systems. Thanks for joining us on the program, Avisa. Tēnā koe. It's me, Dale, here at Radio Wātū. Ngā mihi.
4: Kia ora. Thanks for having me on for Forest and Bird.
1: Well, thanks very much. Very conscious of Forest and Bird's work for over a century now. You've described the changes here, and you might just point to them to remind our listeners today, as pulling the rug out from communities that have spent years working on freshwater improvements. So what do you see as the most immediate environmental risks if the government proceeds with overriding key elements of Plan Change 1 and Plan Change 2? You might be kind enough to explain, please, Avisa.
4: Sure. So the Waikato River Authority, which was developed in 2010, I believe, that's 16 years ago. They've been working incredibly hard with landowners, the Waikato Regional Council, for the last 14 years to develop Plan Change 1, which sets rules for landowners to abide by in order to, give effect to Te Tiri Whaumana, the primary vision and strategy to restore and protect the health and well-being of Waikato and Waipā rivers. And yes, they were developed under sort of the guidance of the older RMA system, but this new RMA reform or resource management reform bills, the Planning Act and the Natural Environment Planning Bill and Natural Environment Bill, they are obviously about to come into play. And ENGOs have noticed that there are so many environmental protections removed from these new bills, including removing environmental limits, blocking the clean water rules, which have already been through councils and courts for Waikato and Manawatū, which are those Plan Changes 1 and 2. And they replace mandated freshwater farm plans with self-regulation. So that's one of the changes that the plans would need to accommodate. And with all these changes going on, obviously people still want to be able to swim in our rivers. And so these plan changes provide a framework for councils and landowners to work with. And what Forest and Bird would prefer to see through is a transitional plan rather than a scrapping of those plans altogether. And I really feel for the Waikato River Authority team because they have been working incredibly hard on this. For the iwi that they represent as well, our future, our mokopuna want to be able to, we want our mokopuna to be able to swim and fish in these awa. And so these plan changes are essential to make sure that our freshwater actually improves in quality over time, not continues to degrade. And that's what these changes will do, is delay those improvements.
1: Tēnā koe, thank you for joining us. Now, we had a discussion about this with Shane Jones yesterday. He says people are catastrophizing, a term he likes to use. Environmentalists are catastrophizing what is to happen. He wanted to safeguard growers' rights. We raised issues because one of our most concerning issues from a Māori perspective is the degradation of our waterways and tributaries. So it seems to have been pushed aside here once again when an economic goal is eclipsing environmental protection, which we hold dear, Māori, Forest and Bird connections as well, Avisa. Supporters argue the reforms will reduce compliance costs and provide greater certainty for farmers. But surely we can't farm agricultural practices and use agricultural practices if they are detrimental to the long-term well-being of the treasured awa. This is that the basic tenet of Māori kaitiakitanga is being threatened here. Forest and bird Māori interests pretty much aligned here, but it seems that this steamrolling attitude by the government knows no bounds. What's going to happen next, do you think?
4: Next year, did you say?
1: What's going to happen next?
4: Oh, what's going to happen next? Oh, who knows? The government just loves rolling out these changes that absolutely are a huge threat to Te Ao. And yeah, like you said, Forest and Bird and Te Ao Māori do align in a lot of areas around Te Ao. You know, the Māori, the Māori of Te Ao, of our is so essential to our own well-being and our own survival, especially under the threat of climate change. There's so many threats that freshwater, marine, land, biodiversity, all our taonga species. It's not just farming. Like, farming is one of the many, many threats and pressures that our environments are facing. And the way that we treat the land and how we grow our kai for everyone is like part of that kaitiakitanga. It's our responsibility to be better ancestors and to make sure that we are making mokopuna decisions for future generations to have the same quality of life, quality of environment, access to nature and like swimming and hiking and mahinga

0: economic benefit, not for our social, wider communal benefit and intergenerational benefit. So it's very concerning, the level of changes and the pace of change that they're forcing these legislative changes through as well. So Forest and Bird are very concerned. We have called alongside other environmental NGOs for this government to just scrap this REM reform and start from scratch, because it is affecting things like Plan Change 1, Plan Change 2, which obviously had long-term detrimental effects on our environment. So we're very concerned.
1: As we all should be too, about removing prescribed nitrogen reduction targets. All the work that's gone into the Waikato River Authority, all the work that Waikato Tainui have done on that forum as well, being sidelined somewhat by these proposed changes, and Forest and Bird quite rightly challenging the government to answer whether these changes will make the Waikato River, as an example, healthier and more swimmable. You'd think there'd be some squirming, running for the hill type politicians if that question was levelled straight at them. What specific actions should it be taking instead? Well, that's up to all of us to apply pressure. And Elvisa van der Leeden, kindly with us today as the Regional Conservation Manager for Taranaki and Waikato Forest and Bird, thank you again for your perspectives and reminding us we have a significant challenge, one more to add to the growing list of challenges we face on a day-to-day basis, to be honest, Elvisa. Thanks very much for joining us on Wātea today. Appreciate your thoughts.
0: Ngā mihi nui.
1: Tēnā koe, me koe hoki. You're 603 Urban Māori Radio, and thanks so much for tuning in. Willie Jackson with us in a moment if he's with us. What's happened there? Oh, I might have to plug in the old computer by the looks of things. It's lost a bit of light. Dangi, if we might find that cord. I don't know where it is now. 26th of August, just while we dial up Willie J. 1856, and a telegraph line was laid across the Cook Strait. After two bungled attempts, the near disaster at sea, the installation of the first comms cable between the North and South Islands was completed this day, 1866. There's a couple of other things we'll get to later. Thanks for your time. Willie Jackson's with us today, 7:46. Welcome, Willie. Tēnā koe. It feels as though there's a lot of pressure. The social media ban, as an example, which has been suggested by National, hasn't been supported by their coalition partners. I see that Labor are somewhat supportive, but little chance of getting this legislation passed anyway before the House rises. Willie J, is this some sort of political publicity stunt, or do you think there's an important issue at play here?
2: Well, it is an important issue, safety for safety for our kids. But I think with them, it's more a political stunt, because if they wanted to get it through, they could get it through, Dale. So, they got plenty of time. We've offered them opportunity if they want to have a first reading, but it's all a game for them. They just want to. They're playing games. They're just after quick votes, and it's always a stunt with them, mate. Everything there, you see that with all their nonsense in terms of, they've just got little games they're playing with tax and. They're so desperate that they've become hysterical, Dale. Just hysterical,
1: Well, it's interesting, Kaupapa, that we see on the table as far as what sort of legislation they're trying to get through in a hurry, Willie J. You know more about it than we do. As far as the use of urgency, there's been more of that than any government we can recall in recent living memory. So what threats exist here with the use of urgency at this time too, when, we're getting so close to an election? What's ahead, and what is being urgently rammed through the House from your understanding?
2: They don't have to use urgency for this. They can just put it on, they've got a choice. So, it's all a game at the moment, Dale. It's all a game. This is an issue that they've identified.

0: families, with mothers, with parents, who have huge concern, as we all do, in terms of what our kids are watching. Whether this is the way to go is, there are question marks on that. There's a lot of evidence that says otherwise. So, we're not, we've worked this through. We know that, this is not the be all and end all of, in terms of things. We were prepared to have a look at it because a lot of experts will tell you that a ban won't work, but we thought we'd give it an opportunity and work it through. And give them a chance, and of course they've backed away from it because it was all a game for them in the first place.
1: Tēnā koe, as a former broadcasting minister, a bit of a change at the helm. I spoke briefly with Shane Todi, stepping aside from Whakaata Māori. What are you making of the way this coalition government has treated Māori broadcast interests, and what might you say, having watched his tenure for the past 8 years, about Shane's contribution as he moves aside to Tuatea, Willie?
0: Yeah, Shane's made his mark. He's had to, as I've already said, he's had to navigate his way through hard territory, Dale, because you've got a government that's not putting any money into Māori, kaupapa Māori things. Absolute crumbs given to Māori broadcasting. You consider what they've put up and what we put up over our years. I think we put up $150 million into Māori broadcasting. So it's really hard to navigate everything and to manage your workforce when you've got no pūtea coming in, no guarantee, no nothing in terms of support from the government. And so I think given what Shane's had to work with, he's done a good job. He's kept Māori TV, Whakaata Māori out there. I think that they're just going to go to digital. I'm not sure if that's the right idea. I'd keep them, keep the live TV going. But we'll see what happens in that area. But I think that that Shane Todi has made his mark and now he's going on to other areas. He's a fellow who's been around a while, been a top broadcaster. Executive, so I only wish Shane the best.
1: Well, better starts now. The Labour Party have announced their policies, their campaign slogan, short and sweet. And how's that sitting with you? And obviously, the race is on now. A very, very close election, as many have predicted. Nothing's changed in that regard, eh, Willie?
0: Yeah, very close, very close. It's we just don't want these guys, we can't trust them for another 3 years, as simple as that. And polls aside, you can see that there's nothing in it. Either side, we've got a real chance of putting these guys out, and our communities have to rise up. Better starts now is where we're at, and that's the logo. We've got our Māori campaign launch, Dale, this weekend, so in Wainui Amata. So that's a big launch for us, and we'll bring our team together and look at some of the Māori policies and take it from there. And but we just can't afford these guys around for another 3 years. So better starts now. What better logo than that?
1: Well, we know that Māori interests have been sidelined big time by this coalition government. You're launching the Māori campaign in Wainui Amata. Why have you chosen that community to do the launch, Willie J?
0: Well, we want to support particularly Kushla Tangere, who had her launch last weekend. Kushla, so she launched her own campaign last weekend, and we want to continue with that support around Wainui Amata. A lot of votes down here, and we'll be at Wainui Amata Marae. So I think, and our mate Ken Laban's going to be speaking, Dale, and he's going to have a kōrero with us. So we think it's an appropriate place to tautoko Kushla, support our local community and a very strong Māori community. And we just thought it was a great opportunity, particularly to get to her voters, their support and the wider Māori base. So good opportunity.
1: Yeah, well, tēnā koe. And of course, Ken's sister, Winnie, long-time Labour Party member and former MP as well, so it makes some sense there to be in Wainui Amata. There's been some overtures of wanting to see Waitangi Tribunal findings made binding. But is that a step too far? Would Labour commit to looking at that? There's some making recommendations that perhaps Labour could support making these tribunal recommendations binding. Any thoughts there, Willie J?
0: Yeah, well, you see, making tribunal recommendations binding is that would be, when people look at it straight away, I used to think like, oh, geez, that'd be a great idea. But we've had the tribunal has changed the course of New Zealand through their recommendations only, through Waitangi Tribunal recommendations. We've got treaty settlement process. We've got a whole different Aotearoa. We've got our reo. Everything, so much we've got in terms of society has been because of Waitangi Tribunal recommendations. The binding side of it, I think it could be dangerous, and not that their recommendations have been out. But now and then the tribunal could, they could say, well, the Hauraki goes back to you lot, Dale, and you can kick all the whakaos out, right? And you can have the tribunal say, well, the North are, we know what economic loss is, right? So the economic loss on Ngāi Tahu was $15 billion. Tribunal could rule that be all paid back. And what then? That's the problem with it. Is that so what? You're gonna go down that track and break the government and break the nation. That's the problem with the binding recommendations. And even former judges of the tribunal have recommended against binding recommendations. So what looks cool in the Māori Party waffling on about it? About how recommendations should be binding. Think it out. Think it out in terms of what that actually means. You're saying that whatever they say has to be implemented, and then government has no say at all. It's ridiculous.
1: Dolly Parton's died, Willie.
0: Did Dolly Parton die?
1: Yes, mate.
0: Oh. Goodness me. Oh, she is so wonderful. I did see her name come up. Oh, Dolly died, eh? Was she sick, was she?
1: Oh, I don't know. She's only 80. She doesn't seem old. I thought she'd sing till she was 100, but apparently lost.
0: Yeah.
1: What was your favourite song of Dolly Parton's, Willie Jackson?
0: Oh, you're in Kenny, eh?
1: Oh,
0: I
1: that was
0: was in
1: something, eh?
0: the
1: I watched it the other day.
0: film, eh? Oh,
1: That
0: that is
1: is
0: what
1: what we
0: we want.
1: are. No, yeah. Get on you, mate. Let it rip, Willie J. Hey, do you remember that clip when they were? It was a live clip, and he had the suit on, and she was looking glamorous, she always does. But the harmonies that they threw out live that night were as good as I've ever heard in a duet. And Islands in the
0: Oh,
1: Stream
0: boy, she
1: was
0: could
1: magic.
0: sing. Boy, she could sing. She also did, I will, that song, I think it was that Whitney did, eh? I Will Always Love You, eh? That was her song, eh?
1: Yeah, she did. I Will Always Love You. I
0: You
1: think she
0: remember
1: wrote it.
0: that? Yeah, I Will Always Love You. Oh, how sad. Oh, very sad. I love Dolly Parton. Yeah.
1: Look, you
0: Oh,
1: might, if you
0: we've got to
1: vote
0: be
1: for
0: careful,
1: Labor, you
0: mate.
1: can get a Dolly Parton free Dolly Parton CD.
0: We've got a media drink tonight at Parliament, but I'm actually at home, mate. I've bloody got this flu, so I've got to recover because I came back to my place in Wellington here last night because I got a bloody blinking flu, and I've got to have a day off, otherwise I won't get to the Māori campaign on Saturday.
1: Well, thank you. Thank you. I didn't realise that, but you could easily have cancelled our kōrero today. But all the best. That flu has actually come right across the country, and there's so many people in NZ right now feeling dog. You know, full houses taking the hit. So, yeah, protect yourself at all times. Keep your gloves up and come out fighting.
0: Oh, mate, I was up, you know, I went to sleep early and I woke up early and watched the All Blacks and, geez, they were bloody lucky to win. And, yeah, what a weird way. And those Warriors going well, eh, Dale?
1: Oh, yes, your favourite team. Your favourite team, Willie.
0: This could be the year.
1: Oh, it could be the year. Yes, it could be.
0: It could be the year. And our friend, Mighty Warriors.
1: Tamati Martin's back this weekend.
0: Yeah. Our boy, Tamati. My son Hiku texts me doing a TV show with him. On a hunting show that's going to be shown. And my boy texts me because he's over there in South Africa with Bailey Mackie and Scotty Morrison.
1: I see them all swanning around.
0: They're a disgrace.
1: They are.
0: And Julian Wilcox, I was talking to him. Wilcox is in Singapore with the Waka Ama. I was talking to him the other day, a day ago. While the other fellas are in South Africa, and you and I, we're stuck here, mate. We're stuck here.
1: That's right. Yeah. Happy to be home, mate. Happy to be home. All the best. Get well, and big fight ahead. Thanks very much, Willie.
0: Okay, brother.
1: Tēnā koe. Willie Jackson, I think he was genuinely saddened by the news that Dolly Parton has passed away at the age of 80. Well, as a legal scholar specialising in technology regulation and online harms, Dr. Jennifer Smith from the University of Canterbury says our country has a rare opportunity to create meaningful platform accountability, but warns that an under-16 social media ban may actually be more symbolic than effective. Jennifer, thank you so much for joining us on Radio Wātea. My name is Dale, and a warm welcome. Tēnā koe.
2: Morena, Dale. Kei te pia hākoe.
1: Kei te pai, Jennifer. Mihi ana, kia koe. It's good to talk with you. You've welcomed the creation of a dedicated online safety regulator, but expressing doubts about the effectiveness of an under-16 social media ban. Now, based on international experience, particularly across the Tasman, what evidence suggests policymakers might be overestimating the impact of age-based restrictions?
2: Morena, e hoa. First of all, my experience actually comes from the education background, and I have worked with rangatahi in particular in the research space to think about what social media means to them and the development of their identity. And they have some kind of mixed reactions about social media ban. They're very, very clever. They know, based on the banning of cell phones in schools, that they've become very creative. They also think about the kind of reaction to the in-use of technology within classes as well, the high levels of technology within their classes, and thinking about, you know, the balance between that. If we look internationally, I guess at the other bans, the social media bans that have taken place, lots of researchers are calling them failed policy because of these reasons, the same reasons. You know, our young people are very, very clever, and they want to create these connections with other people via social media platforms, so they're able to connect with other people from all around the world.
1: I just watched my mokopuna, Jen, and you know, they just can't wait to get hold of a phone and then sort of almost tuck themselves away under a blanket and do doom scrolling like there's no tomorrow. And I wonder about their mental health. I don't want to push it too far. I actually wonder about their eyes, because they're locked into such a small device. Are there a whole lot of unknowns about the health impacts and the mental health impacts of spending so much time online? It's almost addictive, but deliberately so, is it not?
2: Absolutely. And I think that's really important to acknowledge. And our rangatahi and our research really acknowledge that as well. We said, you know, what is the harm being caused to you by, you know, using your devices, etc. And they could list them off. They understand their addiction, you know, the lack, you know, missing lots of sleep. They know that there's kind of higher probabilities of them being cyberbullied, It can be viewed as antisocial. They also feel a massive amount of guilt for the amount of time that they spend on their phones. But in the other, in the balance of that as well, they were really keen to create relationships with their teachers, with their whānau, and kind of co-construct those rules as well, understanding that their parents especially were the first place in which they wanted to go and talk to these things about. We're also my friend and colleague, Dr. Kara Schwitt, she also does research around the benefits of doing that together. So being on a phone together and creating spaces for really great oral language and talking about what's happening on the phone actually has really increased benefits as well. So there's ways in which the phone can stay, but what our rangatahi really want is those conversations and that co-creation of regulation for them in their houses as well.
1: When we look at the impacts and the disconnect as people live their lives more and more in a digital way, rather than meeting our kānohi, rather than creating relationships, there is some fear about the health implications of long-term digital addiction, if you will, and we can call it that. So, look, if an under-16 media ban is not the appropriate way forward, if there is a significant threat, both physically and mentally, to our rangatahi by these devices, how should we as a society react?
2: Well, our rangatahi are saying they've got some really good ideas. First of all, that kind of negotiation, that co-construction of rules. They also want lots and lots of support for whānau so that they understand what the digital media world looks like, because they say when they want to talk to their parents about these platforms, they don't quite have the language because they live different lives. We also think there's a great opportunity to think about giving schools some more support in terms of digital curriculum. Lots of our rangatahi said, the examples that they use are quite old and they don't quite identify with them, so they'd love to talk about some of the things that are actually happening in social media. I think as well, the other side of that coin that we're not talking about is that social media can provide, belonging, creativity, access to humour, information. I've got a student doing a thesis around identity exploration and ways that we can connect, with our whakapapa, with our mātauranga Māori online that we never had a space for before. So I think what our rangatahi are trying to do is negotiate and find the really great things in their digital lives, but also really connect with their whānau. I think also there's an opportunity here to think about how do we, if we really value, that kanohi, ki te kanohi, that connection, thinking about how do we get rangatahi together? They live so far apart. Is that thinking about, free public transport so that they can go and hang out after school like we used to? Do we have programs in which they can connect with? Do we need more sports so that they all get a chance to play sport? There's so many other opportunities. If we want those things, we have to create those spaces in which rangatahi can go and participate.
1: Tēnā koe. Our guest today is Jen Smith, Dr. Jen, from Canterbury University. You argue the focus should be on regulating platforms rather than simply restricting users. If you were designing the strongest possible online safety regime, what specific obligations would you impose on social media companies to reduce harms, such as misogyny, exploitation, gender-based violence, etc., Jen?
2: Absolutely, absolutely. All of those things need that's where our pākehi, our adults can really help, is because we know those things. So creating advisory boards for those, for making sure that those are bespoke approaches for different communities, as well as just making sure, our platforms are part of our conversations, that we expect them to take some of this responsibility as well, because our whānau and our teachers, they're busy. So we need some help. We need everyone to pick up a spade and help us, make these places really, really safe for our rangatahi.
1: Well, they seem to be the go-to babysitters, don't they? The old digital phone. And, kids can end up spending inordinate amounts
2: Item.
1: of time on them. But some saying, listen, this isn't a space for politicians, this is a space for parenting. Do you think our parenting skills need some sort of upgrade? You've interviewed many tamariki rangatahi. What about parents? How are they reacting to something that didn't occur in our lifetimes, if you know what I mean here? And so, you know, we haven't got our heads around just how ubiquitous this is. And, of course, when kids come across stuff that they really shouldn't be seeing, sometimes by accident, or just delving into spaces that maybe they shouldn't be, they're somewhat embarrassed too, I hear, to say that they've got it wrong or that, you know, porn's banged up on the phone, Dad, because maybe they shouldn't have been playing on the phone anyway. Some dynamics here. What about parental help? What's some suggestions, Jen?
2: Well, our rangatahi have got it. They want, you know, these platforms explained to parents in a way that they understand that how rangatahi are using them. Rangatahi don't want to do that explaining to their parents themselves. Obviously, like you said, there's a generational gap. And if we think back to, you know, explaining things to our kaumātua and our kui, sometimes that can be quite laborious, can't it? So what our rangatahi want is access to education for whānau. We also think through our digital media research network, we have to remove that guilt. We're all doing the best that we can with the resources that we've got. And sometimes that guilt takes up too much space where we could be in wānanga with our kids. And our rangatahi also want safe people. And they talked about these safe people being their oldest cousin or, you know, their oldest sibling, that when things go wrong, how that person reacts really sets the tone for if you're going to go back to them. And they really wanted their parents to be that safe person for them or, you know, their klani mama, their grandmother or someone else. So they're looking for these safe people. And so that's kind of a little bit of their education as well, is how do we be those safe people for our rangatahi, so that when things do go wrong, because they go wrong, you know, even after 16, right? That they come to us and say, hey, I need some help.
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4: Ngā Pūriri Pūmau o te Waimate me Taia Mai is seeking a mandate to represent their hapū in treaty settlement negotiations with the Crown. Voter registration is now open for mandate voting. 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Registrations will remain open during the voting period. Voting closes at 12 noon, Friday 23 October 2026. For more information, please check the Ngā Pūriri Pūmau Facebook page and website.
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6: Rehita tia. 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
4: Tūtaka ngahau. Mene ko tōna whaka Māori. Southwind, opu for sonification. Ko ngā rārangi kapua kei runga ki te pai. Ko te rangi mātā hauare ki tērā. Nā whai muri mai i tēnā tuāhua, ā ka pāmai ko te haumakariri o te tonga, a tūtaka ngahau. Now layers of cloud above the horizon are known as rangi matahauariki. Now this situation is followed by the cold south wind of tūtaka ngahau. Ai, paiwe nei kupua wa tātene mātua tūpuna, tūtaka ngahau, breeze or light wind.
3: Te wā o te reo, your flavour.